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2: Hey, Tallahassee, Quincy, and Havana. This is Cheryl Underwood. Whether you're in your home or on the job or in the car, lock in Hallelujah 95.3 all day. We're Tallahassee's highest praise.

You know, the Bible says in Psalm 27 and 13, David said, I had fainted, lest I had believed to see the goodness of God in the land of the living. And what we come to understand and know that even when it doesn't look good, it works for the good. To all those that are called according to his purpose, help me say,

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1: Hey, everybody from the kingdom, come on, let's make some noise. 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
1: I knew God was with me. I always used to pray. 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
1: Hello, this is Liz Marbury on behalf of Reverend Dr. R.B. Holmes Jr., pastor of Bethel Missionary Baptist Church. 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

Simon Dave Hollister. Oh, yeah. I don't know where to start, Jesus.

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2: 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Y'all are really an amazing station. I love it. I wake up to it and I go to sleep to it.
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3: Thank you so much. 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

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Jesus. 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What's wrong? I said, we were losing you. My O2 had dropped to 40.

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1: Hello, this is Liz Marbury on behalf of Reverend Dr. R.B. Holmes Jr., pastor of Bethel Missionary Baptist Church. 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
2: Hello, this is Liz Marbury on behalf of Reverend Dr. R.B. Holmes Jr., pastor of Bethel Missionary Baptist Church. 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Thank you for caring, and thank you for getting involved. May God bless our Haitian neighbors, the great state of Florida, and the United States of America.
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6: 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They shall mount up on wings as eagles. They shall run and not be weary. They shall walk and not faint. 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
2: Yes,
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1: 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We are so glad you're here to start your day with us. Over the next hour, we'll fill your morning with powerful worship music, uplifting scriptures, and inspirational quotes to remind you that every sunrise brings a brand new opportunity to live with faith, joy, and gratitude. Whether you're driving to work, making breakfast, or just taking a quiet moment before the world wakes up, this is your time to recharge your spirit and recenter your heart. So take a deep breath, let go of yesterday's worries, and let the light of hope guide your steps today. Now let's begin with a song that reminds us of God's endless love and grace.

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1: Giving up doesn't always mean you're weak. 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
2: Somebody say, God has spoken, and I agree. 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

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James 1:2-4. 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

0: voice. 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
1: 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My-

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0: No matter how many mistakes you make or how slow you progress, you are still way ahead of everyone who isn't trying. Philippians 3:13-14. Brothers and sisters, I do not consider myself yet to have taken hold of it. But one thing I do, forgetting what is behind and straining toward what is ahead, I press on toward the goal to win the prize for which God has called me heavenward in Christ Jesus.
1: There's a song that we sing in our church in New York, Perfecting Faith Church. It's about an every Sunday song.

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1: You can't wear your old identity and walk in your new one. 2 Corinthians 5:17. Therefore, if anyone is in Christ, the new creation has come. The old has gone, the new is here.

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Praise ye the Lord. 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

0: God knows the desires of your heart, and he's not ignoring them. 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

0: God's call comes before your qualifications. 2 Timothy 1:9. He has saved us and called us to a holy life, not because of anything we have done, but because of his own purpose and grace.
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1: Did you know that people can walk around with their eyes wide open and still not be awake? 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It's informational, it's inspirational, and it's insightful because we plan to wake you up on Wednesday. 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
1: This is Pastor Rodney with another word from your big brother. I am off to an incredible start of my day, and I hope you're off to an incredible start of a great day for you, filled with incredible blessings. Let me say hello to my true blood brother, the one and only Mike Cork. How you doing? Let me give you this word from your big brother. And here is the word from your big brother today. I want you to know who is your provider. Amen. Who is your provider? We refer to the Lord God as Jehovah Jireh. Quite often the Bible refers to him that. And Jireh simply means that he is the provider of all things. And I say that because I need people to understand, because many times we get that twisted. We call God Jehovah Jireh our provider, but many times we think that there are other things that provide for us. We think that our job is our provider. We think that our family is our provider. We have the nerve to think that our bank accounts are our provider. But let me tell you, that couldn't be further from the truth. The one and true provider of everything you have in this world is the Lord God Jehovah. He is Jehovah Jireh in your life. He owns the cattle of a thousand hills. He can do everything, provide all things according to his riches and glory. And you need to understand he is your provider. And so when you understand that, you can walk through life without the fear of losing things, because you know it is God that provides all things. I've gone through seasons in my life where I've lost jobs, I've lost money, I've had all types of terrible things happen to me, but I had to realize that none of that sustained me, none of that kept me, none of that is what was keeping me afloat. It was strictly by the grace and mercy of the Lord God Jehovah that I have anything in this world. And when I understand that, I can stand the attacks of the devil, I can stand the problems that the world throws at me, because no matter what happens, I know that God is the one that provides it for me. So I don't get tied into my job. I don't get tied into my title. I don't even get tied into my bank account. I enjoy those things, but I realize it is God that has provided those for me. And if I lose those things, God is capable to provide other things for me to sustain me in this life. He is Jehovah Jireh, your provider. You need to remember that. You need to walk through life confident in knowing that. And that is what is going to sustain you. That's the word from your big brother today. Know that God is your provider. I hope that gets in your spirit. I hope that takes away the fear you have. And I pray you go out and have an incredible day, knowing that God has your back. This has been Pastor Rodney with a word from your big brother. I pray you have a great day, and I'll talk to you again tomorrow.

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1: God, I want and need to hear from you. It is your voice and your word that comforts me. Instead of worrying about my problems, I am choosing to be still, be quiet, so that I may hear from my problem solver. I release every care and concern and turn it over to you. I will be still, for you careth for me. I will inhale your peace. God, I will wait to hear from you. I will move at the beat of your instructions. Until then, I'll be quiet. I'll wait. I'll rejoice in this day. 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
1: Hello, this is Liz Marbury on behalf of Reverend Dr. R.B. Holmes Jr., pastor of Bethel Missionary Baptist Church. Today, I invite you to take a moment to consider the future of our Haitian neighbors. 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

Mike, let's church him

Delonte Gavin, it's a meeting. Locked right here on this terrific Tuesday. Partly cloudy skies. We're going back into the 90s. Going to hit about 90 degrees today, y'all. You know what I tell you. Hydrate, hydrate. Keep it locked right here. Ellen Miller, I'm still here. Right on the Hallelujah Morning.

I'm still here. The sounds of Miss Helen Miller. Terrific Tuesday coming up in the next hour. News from WCTV. We got the Health and Living Report from our good friend Tan, as well as the Glambition Report from Micaiah Dion. In the meanwhile, it's Kevin Terry. Didn't I tell you? Right on the Hallelujah Morning Show.

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2: Happy Tuesday, everybody. I'm Abby Walton in the WCTV newsroom. Here's a look at some of the stories we're following right now. We're now into election month in Florida with just 14 days until the primaries. Raw numbers show more than a million vote-by-mail ballots have not been returned. But experts say turnout is essentially impossible to predict. In years past, only about a fourth of registered voters turned out to the polls. According to professors we talk with, that means only the most tuned-in voters affect who moves on. Election Day is August 18th and includes statewide races for governor, U.S. Senate, and more. In-person early voting is now underway in 10 counties. Most won't have a chance to physically head to the polls until August 8th. If you still want to vote by mail, the deadline to request a ballot is this Thursday. After that, you'll need to go to the elections office or your precinct in person. And an update now on the $5 million sale of an FSU fraternity house. The Sigma Alpha Epsilon fraternity house on College Avenue was in foreclosure and sold at an auction Friday for $5 million. The buyer, the FSU Board of Trustees. On Monday, the fraternity house owner filed a motion to vacate the sale. A judge is expected to make a decision before a 10-day window is up. It's not clear yet how this will all end, what role a bankruptcy filing will play, or what it could mean for the fraternity members who live at the house and its adjoining apartments. For the latest news, weather, and sports, make sure you stay with WCTV on air, online, on our WCTV Facebook page, and now through our WCTV News app. From the WCTV Newsroom, I'm Abby Walton.
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101.3, the sounds of Mark Crowder. Anything can happen. 12 minutes after the hour on this terrific Tuesday. Coming up 30 minutes into the hour, we got Healthy Living with Tan. It's a Power Pack Tuesday without a doubt. Here's Daryl Pettis. It's called Word. Keep it locked.

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5: Hallelujah 95.3. It's Hallelujah Morning Show with your good friend Mike Cork. Sitting on a terrific Tuesday, 30 minutes after the hour. It's time for our girl, Miss Tangela. Hey, Tangela, how you doing?
6: Hey, good morning. How are you?
5: I'm doing well. How you doing?
6: I'm doing great.
5: Awesome.
6: Thank you.
5: Awesome. What you got for us today?
6: So this morning, one, I want to say, if you haven't realized over the last probably four years now, that we always talk about the preventative ways and that there is no one miracle thing, right? That this has to be something that you're doing on a daily basis. You're being proactive.
5: Right.
6: But today I'm talking about hair health.
5: Okay.
6: I don't think we've talked about much about hair, but I know that is like a very common thing. Mm. So foods that you can eat for a healthy scalp.
5: Okay.
6: Again, these things should be sprinkled in every day throughout your diet. To ensure that you are getting nutrients throughout the day, but really nutrient-dense food. So we always talk about eating the rainbow.
5: Right.
6: And here are a couple items.
5: Okay.
6: Extra virgin olive oil.
5: Okay.
6: Almonds. Cucumber, tomato, kale. I hope I'm not going too fast.
5: Mm-mm.
6: Mushrooms. That's one of my favorites. Coconuts. I love coconuts. I know you don't.
5: Mm-mm.
6: Black seeds and kiwi are some of the things that we want to ensure that we are incorporating in our diet to make sure. Also, if you're dealing with, you know, hair growth or thinning hair, you want to make sure that you're getting the proper protein in your diet.
5: Mm-hmm.
6: A lot of these things are your phytonutrients, your proteins, your minerals. So ensuring that you are getting eggs, fish, leafy greens, seeds, nuts, yogurts, are some of the staples that you want to make sure you're incorporating.
5: Okay. Yeah. You know, it's almost 5 years.
6: Really?
5: Yes. Coming up in November.
6: Wow. I remember the day you called me. I said no.
5: So yeah. So it's been a good little minute. And you definitely been giving us some great tips. And so now we're dealing with our hair. So y'all, I hope y'all took note of that. Can you give me that list and we can put it on the Facebook
6: page? Absolutely. I'll send it to you now.
5: Okay. All right. Cool. We certainly appreciate you. Tell people how they can find you.
6: Sure thing. So we have Sweet Face, which is your wellness product. 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We have Juice Bar Miami. 1102 South Adams is where we're located. Open Thursday, Friday, Saturday, 1 p.m. to 6 p.m. Also, Small Business Development Center for all of my aspiring entrepreneurs, those that are already in business looking to grow. We have some wonderful programs and services to include. Right now, we are starting our orientation, so the application is still open. How to start a business. So a business startup accelerator program. We have wonderful mentors all over the U.S. This is $99, but it's really valued at about $1,500. And again, wealth of services and wealth of knowledge, capital access. I know we're always wondering how we're going to get money to start this business or keep it going. And our website is sbdcfamu.org.
5: All right. Certainly appreciate you. Y'all make sure y'all reach out to her. I see it every week. She's a wealth of knowledge and she definitely can help you go where you need to go. All right. Appreciate you. We'll catch you next week.
6: Thanks. Have a blessed week.
5: You do the same. Keep it locked right here. It's the Hallelujah Morning Show.

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Lord have mercy. Clap your hands, y'all. My God.

0: No, y'all. We got to move on. 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
2: You can tell a lot about a person by what they're willing to fight for. 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I'm asking you to join me, Alan Williams, to vote for my friend Bryce for Congress. 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
9: Tallahassee's highest praise. It's Hallelujah Morning Show with your good friend Mike Cork. 45 minutes after the hour, it's time to get glammed up with our glam specialist. We got Miss Micaiah Dion on the line. How you doing, Micaiah?
10: Good morning. I'm doing well. How are you?
9: Awesome. I am doing well as well. What you got for us today?
10: Yes. This morning, I'm talking about the foundation matching mistake that almost every woman is making right now. So like, we're at the tail end of summertime. A lot of us have gotten a lot of sun, and so those foundation shades are, you know, they switching up on us a little bit.
9: Right.
10: And so I have had quite a few clients reach out to me like, well, Kaya, I need some help. I'm trying to find a new foundation, not quite sure how to match. So and so I just want to burst a few foundation myths this morning that I have been hearing. So number one, I hear this all the time. You only need to match your foundation or foundation that you're considering to one part of your face, whether that's, you know, your jawline, your cheekbone, you know, along your neck or whatever. As a professional artist, I'm always looking at I'm looking at the whole thing, you know, your face, your jawline, your neck. And if your chest is showing, I'm also looking at your chest, too. To make sure that everything flows together naturally. But if you're shopping on your own, I always say the easiest place to test your foundation is along your jawline. And that just kind of helps you see how well the shade blends between your face and your neck. And so that's really what you want to focus on. So when you're shopping for your foundations, if you can, test it along your jawline. And then testing foundation on your hand or wrist tells you your shade, and that's also a myth. Your hands and your wrists have lived a completely different life than your face. So they've seen a whole lot more sun, more washing, more hand washing, you know, more exposure. So that's why a foundation can look perfect on your hand and completely different once it's on your face. So, and then number three, if it looks good in the store, it's the right color. Sometimes store lighting can really fool you. They have a lot of fluorescent lights going on, and that can make foundation appear warmer, cooler, lighter, or darker than it really is. So whenever possible, or if it's possible, you want to try to test it along your jawline and then step outside in natural light and check it in natural daylight before making your final decision. So I always tell my clients, daylight is always going to tell the truth. So hopefully these tips or these myth busters have helped my Hallelujah 95.3 family out.
9: Yes. Thanks for helping them out for sure, man. Because, I've seen some tragedies out here. So we definitely appreciate your expertise. Tell the people how they can find you.
10: Yes, www.MicaiahDion.com. Visit the website. You can also book a free color analysis where I will match your foundation for you. So you can check that out on the website. But also connect with me on social media, Facebook, Micaiah Dion Enterprises, Instagram, and TikTok at Micaiah Dion.
9: All right. Certainly appreciate you. We'll catch you next week.
10: All right. Have a great week.
9: You do the same. Keep it locked right here. It's the Hallelujah Morning Show.

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You get it all right here on Tallahassee's highest praise. 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

Sapp right here on the Hallelujah Morning Show. Do you know him? 13 minutes after the hour right here on the Hallelujah Morning Show on this great, wonderful Tuesday. Coming up in our news segment, the latest with Lenitra, the father of a school shooter has now received his own prison sentence. Lenitra Bennett is going to have details on that story and more. Coming up 30 minutes into the hour, it's news like you never heard it before. So you definitely don't want to change that dial. Keep it locked right here. Here's James Mabel. It shall pass right here on the Hallelujah Morning Show.

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0: Oscar Williams, Heal Our Land, Hallelujah 95.3. Coming up after the break, it's the latest with Lanitra. 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
2: Tallahassee City Commission seat 5 needs Diane Williams Cox to represent the people and businesses of Tallahassee. 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She is not afraid to ask the hard questions or take a stand. 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This is Ray Salas of Lindy's Chicken, and I support Diane for City Commission seat 5.
3: Thank you. I am Diane Williams Cox, asking for your vote to re-elect me to the Tallahassee City Commission seat 5. 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
4: 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Wake up.
0: Tallahassee's highest praise, Hallelujah 95.3. It is time, y'all. Time for our girl, Miss Lanitra, with the latest from Lanitra. Hey, Lanitra.
5: Hey, Mike.
0: How you doing this morning?
5: Good. How are you?
0: I am doing well. What is the latest?
5: Well, the father of the boy that was has been sentenced himself already to the 2024 Appalachian school shooting. Remember that? Yeah. Where in Georgia, where the teenager shot and killed some students and two teachers and injured 9 people.
0: Yeah.
5: Well, remember the father had gotten in trouble too. Well, this is an unprecedented case as far as Georgia is concerned, where the father got in trouble, even though the son was the one who did the shooting. The father has now been sentenced, and he has been processed and is in jail now. So Colin Gray, the father of that teen, he's in prison. He was just sentenced last week. He is accused of buying the AR-15 style rifle for his son, despite previous law enforcement warnings about the teen's mental health. So, you know, it was interesting to hear the judge talk during the sentencing. He basically was like, you ignored all the signs. You knew something was wrong with that boy. So not only did he buy a gun for a child that clearly was troubled, you know, this boy was glorifying other school shooters, the Colorado school shooter, and, you know, writing letters and all that. But anyway, so yes, he's sentenced. I think he got 15 years in prison.
0: Wow.
5: The son was sentenced just before that, but his son Colt was sentenced to life in prison without the possibility of parole.
0: You know, I hate blaming the parents when kids do something, but some things just a little too egregious, you know. It's like you said, all the signs there. You buy him a gun, that's just, you can't make them type of lapse of judgments.
5: Right. You know, you got to at least walk in your kid's room sometimes. This wasn't even a case where stuff was hiding. You know, the authorities said the boy had posters and pictures and stuff hanging up on the wall.
0: Wow.
5: So if I see you with a killer on your wall, it's time to ask questions.
0: Right.
5: And do something.
0: And if I'm not,
5: you probably ain't going to be in my house.
0: If I'm not involved and not in your room, I'm not going to buy you a gun.
5: Right.
0: You know, I might buy you a basketball or something, you know, and I find out that you like soccer. Oh, my bad. I didn't know you like soccer. You know, I ain't going to buy you no gun.
5: Right.
0: I ain't buying nobody a gun. Let me put it that way. Look, that's just...
5: Yes, but especially a child that has already expressed, you know, those kind of tendencies.
0: Right.
5: So, yeah, the judge was like, nah, dog, you got to go too. So, yes, the father is now in prison. So that's an update on that.
0: Okay.
5: Two people have died in the Cyclospora outbreak. So I don't know if you've been following this. We haven't mentioned it here yet, but there's been an outbreak. There's this parasite called Cyclospora that's been causing, you know, some problems recently nationwide, and it causes a severe case of diarrhea. Yeah, it's yeah, it is like severe, severe, not just, oh my goodness. So, yeah, cyclospora is a microscopic parasite that, you know, commonly causes that to happen to you. And so recently, a lot of people have been hospitalized and so forth. But now two people have died in Michigan. Is in Michigan, but it's the first deaths confirmed in the U.S. related to this parasite.
0: Is this the stuff everybody talking about, the lettuce and everything?
5: Yes. Okay. Yes. So federal health officials, they identified lettuce from Mexico recently, even though the that plant, you know, they were like, oh, no, it's not our fault. But originally it was identified that the lettuce came from that particular plant, and it was commonly served at Taco Bell. So, you know, a lot of people were like, uh-oh. But yeah, the lettuce was linked to almost 2,000 cases, including at least 98 people who had to be hospitalized. So, and we even had some cases in Florida. The Florida Department of Health, the last reports on it, it says there are 95 new cases of cyclospora and a few more in the Big Bend. So here in our area, there are 3 new cases as of last week in Leon County, bringing the total of cases to 4.
0: Man, so, I think I might have had a little bit of that. You remember when I was sick and I was telling you, man, we'll talk offline about it. But yeah, I don't want to tell all my business, but I was certain.
5: Yeah, it's pretty serious now. So, yes, we are. And it's, so the parasite is called cyclospora, but the actual illness is cyclosporiasis.
0: Yeah, be careful.
5: And right, cyclosporiasis.
0: You almost messed up.
5: Right. It's less common than other foodborne illnesses, including salmonella and E. coli. You know, we hear about those two a lot. But, you know, so the cyclospora is not new, but this is a current outbreak, you know.
0: Right.
5: Yeah, so, you know, they say with your fruits and vegetables, make sure you wash them thoroughly. You know, even though health officials say, you know, it is safe to eat lettuce, but... some people are like,
0: Yeah, and I got a friend who owns pretty much a salad restaurant, you know.
5: Oh.
0: So I talked to her about it, and she said, you know, they've been real careful and everything, and said that her distributors, they haven't had any problems from where she gets her lettuce from. But she said they are being very cautious.
5: Has she seen a difference in customers?
0: She said it's hard to tell because July is always slower in Tallahassee. She said, so it's kind of hard to tell.
5: I'm getting ready to say news story. Tell her to call me. We can put on TV.
0: Okay, I'll tell her.
5: But if she hasn't seen the difference or anything, I guess maybe there is no hook there. Or maybe she could talk about that.
0: Yeah, I mean.
5: Be like, hey, we're being careful. Y'all can come
0: And, you know, we was at a social setting. She might have just been telling me that just to, you know, get me out of business, you know. She might tell you everything, you know. Might pull out the books. So I don't know, but yeah, man, it's crazy, man. You can't even eat healthy food and you're dying. Like,
5: man, what? See, that's what I'm saying.
0: Don't give me a
5: today
0: donut.
5: It's National Chocolate Chip Cookie Day. I'm just saying.
0: Man, like, come on now. Come on. Here you go again. Here you go, Daddy.
5: Hey,
0: you say this about 4 times a year. Come on now. Here we go. Okay. Okay, here we go.
5: So, that's hilarious.
0: Today is chocolate chip
5: this morning. I was like, I can't wait to tell
0: my you say that. I tell you, at least 4 times a year, you tell me it's chocolate chip cookie day.
5: No, that's it. It's today.
0: Okay. You have to get you one. You know, you gotta celebrate.
5: Oh, you know it. You know I will.
0: You got to do it. That the feel-good story?
5: Right. Let's make it bad. I do have a good one for this today, so I will go ahead and mention the feel-good story. You all had the 7th annual Back to School Fun Day. Hallelujah. 95.3 FM.
0: Yes.
5: So that was this past Saturday, and Marche's Catering and Daydream Beauty and the Enrichment Center, Tandale Performing Arts, all of y'all got together and partnered for this amazing event to give back to the community. So this past Saturday, y'all were out there giving away book bags filled with supplies. A farm share was there. And, you know, that's y'all things. I don't know if you want to say a few words.
0: Well,
5: that's awesome what you all do.
0: Well, big shouts out to Doc D. That's his brainchild, to be honest with you. Mm-hmm. He puts that together every year. And it's definitely a passion of his. He loves doing it, and just seeing the community involvement. I got there, as soon as I got there, it just started raining like crazy. But yeah, it was a great turnout, and you know, like I said, Doc puts that together, and he engages the community, gets community involvement, and it's always good to be able to be a blessing to this community that always supports us. So definitely big shouts out to the whole Hallelujah 95.3 team, live communication, everybody that was involved. I definitely have to give a special shout out to Doc D, because like I said, that is definitely his brainchild right there.
5: All right. Well, yes. Do you clap? Did you do?
0: Oh, yeah.
5: Y'all, Doc D.
0: Yeah, you know, the claps is pause. They clap when they feel like it. So, all right. Appreciate you. Tell people how they can find you.
5: And you can watch me weekday mornings for the Good Morning Show on WCTV, as well as Eyewitness News at Noon. But follow me on social media, Lenitra Bennett, WCTV on Facebook and X. But on Instagram, it's just Lenitra B. And that's LanetraBe.
0: There it is. Y'all make sure y'all check her out. Y'all talking today?
5: I got a lot to do.
0: Got a lot to do. Okay.
5: Mm-hmm.
0: Well, I'm going to go ahead and announce it. Tallahassee Nights Live, along with McCork Solutions, we are are coming together to present a farewell and birthday bash for Miss Lenitra Bennett. That's going to be August 17th from 5:30 to 8 o'clock at the TNL Performing Arts Center right there on South Monroe, 1533 South Monroe. Make sure you come out, wish her well. We are asking for a $10 donation at the door, but all monies and proceeds will go to Miss Lenitra. We want to send her off right.
5: Okay?
0: $10 donation or a gift. So you can bring a gift or a $10 donation. Big shouts out to Marche's Catering, DJ King Green. Now this is going to be a party, y'all. We're going to have a party. Gonna be a DJ there. It's gonna be some light hors d'oeuvres, but we plan to be dancing and have a good time right after work. Come over there to TNL Performing Arts Center, 5:30 to 8 o'clock. It's a farewell and birthday bash for our beloved Miss Lenitra Bennett. All right, so make sure you come out. We'll be posting more information about it, and we expecting the community to come out and support this young lady who has dedicated her life to our community and done so much in telling our stories that are told in ways that we would never hear them if it had not been for her. So we definitely appreciate her, and we want to make sure we send her off right. Okay, so
5: that made me cry again.
0: Hey, we appreciate you. So y'all make sure y'all come out. Once again, farewell and birthday bash for Lenitra Bennett, August 17th, 5:30 to 8 o'clock at the TNL Performing Arts Center, 1533 South Monroe Street. We ask for a $10 donation. $10 donation or a gift, and all proceeds will go to Miss Lenitra Bennett. We want to send her off right. All right, so we'll catch you tomorrow. No. We won't catch you tomorrow. Where you at tomorrow?
5: Oh, yeah, tomorrow will be my farewell tour for work. We'll be in Live Oak at the Dixie Grill, downtown Live Oak. So join me there. If you know anybody in Live Oak, tell them to come see me. From 6 a.m. to 9 a.m., and then again from 11 a.m. to 1 p.m. tomorrow in Live Oak, Suwannee County and surrounding areas. Perry people, y'all don't have to come because I'm coming to see y'all a little later.
0: No, y'all but, come both times.
5: Yeah. Yeah, that's right. Come to both. Yeah. And the first 25 people get the free mug. They cute.
0: Well, look here. It's a lady. Man, so clearly people at my church support our show, okay? Because they just think like I know everything about you. So I'm walking in church, people giving me a hug, and they thinking that I'm sad because you're leaving. And so Sunday, I had two people say that they need a mug. So some type of way, I got to get two mugs out of you to get to these people. All right, are they going to harass me when I go to church? So, okay, so make sure you pull two to the side for me.
5: Like I've been telling everybody, I haven't even got one for my mama and my grandma yet. Look, so we got to work on that.
0: We got to make it happen. We got to make it happen. Right. Yeah, I didn't even know what the lady was talking about. She was like, I need a mug. I was like, what? She's like, a mug. A Lanisha mug. I said, oh, okay. So we'll get together. All right, appreciate you. We'll catch you Thursday.
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Murphy closing us out, giving us double for the trouble. You all have gave me a double blessing today. 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We'll have the Chief's Corner. Tallahassee Police Chief Lawrence Revel will be here. We'll start at 7 o'clock, taking you all the way to 10 o'clock right here on the Hallelujah Morning Show with Mike Cork and friends. 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In the meanwhile, keep it locked right here. Judy Mandrell, Real Talk with Judy coming up. Also, the Doc D Show at 3 o'clock is definitely a good place to be right here on Hallelujah 95.3. I love you, and there's nothing you can do about it. 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
1: A tent revival crusade is coming to Quincy, Florida from August 12th through the 14th, 2026, near the Bradwell Mortuary at 18300 Blue Star Highway. 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The revival speaker is the anointed evangelist Veronica Jones from Zephyr Hills, Florida. She serves as the president of the Florida Western Jurisdiction Evangelism Department. Free food will be provided at the end of services each night, and everyone is invited to attend. Come out and enjoy the Spirit of the Lord with us. This is the Lord's doing. All pastors and churches in Gadsden County and surrounding areas are invited to attend this community event, and we look forward to seeing you under the tent each night. This community crusade revival is hosted by the Church of God in Christ Big Bend District Evangelism Department. Dr. Ronald McLeod is the superintendent and Mother Vera Mae Kelly is the president. August 12th through the 14th, we'll see you under the tent.
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1: Oh God, once again, we come into your presence with expectancy in our hearts. 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
1: Before sunrise, she's waiting. 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So we're still waiting for Jeremy Matlow to be the progressive he promised.
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1: Hello, this is Liz Marbury on behalf of Reverend Dr. R.B. Holmes Jr., pastor of Bethel Missionary Baptist Church. 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

For most actions, there normally is a reaction that follows. And Lord, right now, we come with an attitude of gratitude, thanking you for your actions, praising you for your ways, because you are God. 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And because we have an attitude of gratitude, we can't help but to react to your actions. 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
2: Ready to get right into the word. My anchor passage tonight is taken from James chapter 1 verse 22. But wherever you are, can you just stand just for a moment with me? Take your Bibles, your kingdom constitution, hold it up as high as you can. Make this declaration, this faith confession over your life, and listen to what you're saying, because you're confessing your attitude and your receptivity of what God wants to say and your belief and confidence in acting on it. Please say this with me. I hear the word. I believe the word. I receive the word. I will never be the same again. I am forever changed by the word. Please, somebody say the word of God. Hallelujah. You know, I don't want you to take lightly the importance of declaring God's word over your life. I believe it sets the tone for what God wants to say and how you should respond to what it is he's saying. James chapter 1, just one verse, verse 22. It is in the New Testament. James chapter 1, verse 22. Our anchor passage, the word of the Lord, the passage tonight reads as follows. But be ye doers, be doers of the word, and not hearers only, deceiving your own selves. Be a hearer, not a doer, because otherwise you live in deception, self-deception. My topic tonight is, for heaven's sake, do something. For heaven's sake, do something. My subtopic is, too much is at stake. Too much is at stake. While you remain standing, let me just pray with you briefly. Gracious Father, we're so thankful for all that you have already done. We thank you, Lord, for the hearts that are ready now to receive your word. I pray in the matchless name of Jesus that you move upon our hearts, that you minister through this messenger and forever change us all, that we will never be the same again. In Jesus' matchless name again, I ask. And everyone said, amen. Amen. Amen. You may be seated in the precious sight of a holy God. I want to get quickly into the word, and again, make sure you got your notepad ready, your phone ready, your tablet, or writing in the margin of your Bible if you believe in doing that, as I do. Sometimes if God drops a nugget in my heart through a messenger or directly, I like to put it down so I'll see it again right there in the Bible. The Apostle John ascribes the following words to Jesus. It is in John chapter 10, verse 27. Jesus said, my sheep hear my voice. I know them, and they follow me. Jesus again said, "My sheep hear my voice. I know them, and they follow me." In other words, when the Lord speaks, that is, when he speaks to those who have placed their faith in him, he knows.

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1: Same chapter of the Bible, Jesus is recorded also as saying, "And a stranger will they not follow, but will flee from him, for they know not the voice." Somebody say the voice. They know not the voice of strangers. May I get up front and personal with you just for a moment? Just for a moment. I want to get on Front Street with you because I don't want you to think I'm talking about something that is irrelevant or is not tangible or has some impact or relevance in your life. I just want to be up front with you just for a moment. And let me just ask you, how long has the Lord been talking to you? He said, "My sheep hear my voice, I know them, and they follow me." So I just want to ask you, so that you make this a personal thing, how long has the Lord been talking to you? Excuse the imposition, if you will, but again, I'm going to ask it just one more time. How long has the Lord been talking to you? I don't know if you happen to have been here on Sunday when Reverend Geraldine McClellan delivered the word. You know, so many people told me after church, "That was for me, that was for me." I told them, I said, no, that was for me, that was for me, that was for me. God knows who he's talking to, and he uses the vessel, the oracle, to deliver his word when we surrender and submit unto him. And then the audience, those who are hearing, have to be willing to listen, to believe it, and to follow it. So I'm just going to ask you again, how long has the Lord been talking to you? How long has the Lord been talking to you and talking to you about something in particular? I don't mean just talking to be talking, because God don't do that no way. He's a God of purpose. How long has the Lord been talking to you about something in particular? Right about now, you might be saying, but the Lord doesn't really talk to me. Well, let me just tell you that I beg to differ. I beg to differ with you on that point. God is talking to you. He is talking to you, and he's been talking with you for some time now. For quite a while, the Lord has been talking to you. It may be through the preacher, or the Sunday school teacher, it may be through his written word, it may be during your personal prayer time or morning devotional, it may be that God has been speaking to you through a family member or through a spiritual accountability partner, or it could be that God is talking to you through your situations or your dreams. Do you realize that although God may not necessarily orchestrate what you go through, sometimes he will withdraw, if you will, and allow things to happen? Because the word is true. In Romans 8:20, it says, "All things work together for good." Yes. To them that love the Lord, to them who are the called according to his purpose. Sometimes your situation serves to strengthen you. Believe it or not, sometimes the fire strengthens your faith. I like that. Sometimes the fire strengthens your faith. So it could be that God is talking. He's talking now. He's showing up talking. And it could be that he's talking to you through your situation, maybe like he does with me, oftentimes through dreams. But whatever the case, make no mistake about this. Whatever the case, one way or another, God is talking to you. He's talking to you. He's talking to you. Even in his silence, he's still talking. You know, I wish I had time to unpack that little nugget right there. Even in his silence, he's talking to you. I wish I had time to really deal with that, but we might have to pick that up another time. But he's still talking. And if the truth be told, you heard him. In fact, you know he's talking. And you have heard him loud and clear. I know how, you know, have you ever been in a situation where somebody put the egg on you? Mm-hmm. Now, you serious and you about to get offended and you done about had enough of their disrespect for you. But have you ever been in that place where somebody just kind of turn the head while you trying to have a serious conversation with them? And they know, what do you call it? They dissing you? What's that other term they use? They egging you, you know? You know, it doesn't feel good. But they know it. But when God is talking, I just want to tell you, I'm just being honest with you. Sometimes you put the egg on it.

0: Because it don't feel good. It's stepping on your toes. It's bothering with your lifestyle. It's messing with your attitude. It's causing you to consider who you are in the face of God according to his word. Oh, but you hear him. Oh, you hear him. Oh, yeah, you hear him. And you have heard him, I want to say again, loud and clear, in his own persistent and loving way, he's been talking to you, no surprise here, about you. I'm going to take a drink on that one. Amen. Hallelujah. No surprise here. Well, God has been talking to you, and there's been some things in particular, but don't make a disassociation between what God is saying and what your spiritual address is. God is talking to you about you. Sometimes we think we're on our knees praying about how Bobo or Tamalith are messing with you and how people posting stuff on Facebook and Instagram and Lord help somewhere else about you. But the truth of the matter is, in his own loving and persistent way, God is talking to you about you. People can't keep you out of God's care. People can't keep you out of God's blessing. People can't keep you out of the envelope of God's love. No. So God is talking to you about you. The weapons of our warfare are not carnal, but mighty through God to the pulling down of strongholds, casting down imaginations and every high thing that exalteth itself against God. The weapons of our warfare are not carnal. People are not our issue. I know sometimes I say, but Pastor, you don't know my husband. You don't understand my boyfriend. You don't know how Bobo treat me. You don't know what's going on my job. You don't know how I keep getting turned down by the banker to get this home that I'm trying to get. You don't understand how my children treat me, Pastor. But what I do know is that God, in his loving, persistent way, is talking to you. And that he has you in the envelope of his love. He hasn't forgotten you. All throughout the Old Testament and throughout the New, the Bible says that he is with you. God Almighty. He is with you. I know sometimes it don't feel like it. No. Sometimes it feel like anybody but God is with you. When the fire really starts getting hot and look like you don't know what to do, where to turn, you don't have what you need to get it done. Seem like God is nowhere to be found, but that's when he's silent. Oh, I wish I had time to unpack that. But he's been talking to you, and he's been talking to you. I don't want you to forget this nugget. He's been talking to you about you. No surprise there. In fact, he has been talking to you about you on a number of fronts over the years. Sometimes you want God to go talk to somebody else about how they are impacting your life. I just want you to get the undercurrent here today is that God is trying to get your attention because who he really needs to minister to is you. Yes. You. Yes. You. You. So the question is not, is God talking to you? And the question is not, what is God saying? The question is rather, here it is, get ready for this. What are you doing about it? That's the question. It's not whether or not God is talking. It's not whether or not you even know what he's saying. The question is, what in the world are you going to do about it? Some of the stuff that God has been talking to you about, you know something? Years ago, the Lord laid something in my heart, and it is just as powerful, and it resonates just as deeply in my spirit today as it did over 10, 15 years ago, and it's this. When God is moving, move with God. Don't go ahead of him. Don't wait and follow or go behind him. Go with God. When that window comes before you, this is how I've told you before, move when the window comes before you. Don't wait until the window passes or the door passes and then try to go through. No, you don't miss that one. And don't try to get in front of that door because you're going to run into things that you didn't anticipate and you on your own cannot handle. But when God brings that portal, that door before you, that's the time to move. So, again, let me just ask, the question is not whether or not God is talking. The question is not what is God saying? The question is, what are you doing about it? You don't need a palm reader. You don't need a medium. You don't need to be concerned with your horoscope. You don't need to be worrying about trying to get that Chinese meal so you can break that little dried up cookie to read that little white slip of paper. Oh, I know some of us laugh, but we be doing it. Oh, yeah, we do. Sometimes we understand that our heart don't need to. Oh, Pastor, that's no harm stuff. It's just a little encouragement. No, you're looking for your direction in that cookie. You don't need to be looking to that. You don't need to be, and you don't need an interpreter either when God is talking. God is quite capable of reaching you right where you are at your spiritual condition and speaking for himself. God knows what you're going through. God knows what's ahead of you. Time is but a capsule for God. God sees the past, the present, and the future all at the same time. Yes, he does. So he's quite capable of reaching you right where you are and speaking to you for himself. So since he has been talking with you about you on a number of fronts, and in many cases about something quite particular. Now I'm going to stop here for a moment. I want to park here because I really believe that you need to just be honest with yourself in this moment right now and identify what that particular thing is that God has been talking to you about. Try not to get distracted by other people in this moment. What has God been talking to you about, you in particular? And what are you going to do about it? With all due respect, I have been sent here tonight to tell you, for heaven's sake, do something. For heaven's sake, do something. Too much is at stake. God's been talking to you. You can't just sit idly. And you know it's God. We can't play egg now. We can't play like we don't hear or pretend like we don't know God has been talking to us right up there in the church, right in our prayer time, right when we're reading the word, right when we're listening to the radio. Sometimes when nothing else is going on, a word gets dropped in your spirit, you know it's God. Sometimes they don't really agree with what you want to do. Sometimes it may seem like more than what you can stand to do in the moment, but I'm just telling you, for heaven's sake, do something. God is speaking. Don't sit still. If sitting still is not what God is saying. For heaven's sake, do something. Too much is at stake. Your destiny is at stake. Your next major breakthrough may be at stake. Some of your relationships may be at stake. God might be giving you revelation knowledge right now. He might be revealing something to you supernaturally that you could not discern on your own. Now, right through what I'm saying and beyond the audible voice of this messenger ministering to you, I've already prayed that the Holy Spirit would talk to you. So I'm just asking you to take him at his word. My sheep hear my voice. I know them and they follow me. They listen to me. They believe me and they act on my word. For heaven's sake, do something. For heaven's sake. Oh, I know what I'm saying too when I say for heaven's sake. We're going to understand a little bit more in a moment. For heaven's sake, do something. Some of your relationships may be at stake. Your next promotion or your next business venture may be at stake. Souls, the bottom line here, more important than anything else, souls are at stake. And mind you now, time is of the essence. If you've been playing around with God or ignoring his voice, my word to you tonight is game over. If you've been playing around, acting like you haven't been hearing, I'm talking about what's been going on for years in your life. You know, you got something going on that you know displeases God. Nobody, the preacher don't need to tell you that. In fact, you don't even need to open the Bible to see it. You've heard it. If you've heard it once, you've heard it 100 times. We say, well, you know, it's just little no harm stuff, and it's all right. I mean, you know, the Lord understands, and that's the problem. He understands. He understands what he's called you to. He understands what he's asked you to do. So again, I want to ask you or declare unto you, for heaven's sake, do something. God has called us not just to be hearers, but to be doers. And you know, I'm not just saying do something. I'm saying do what God has called you to do. Do what God has told you to do. Don't filter God's word through your logic. You're not smart enough. I'm not smart enough. Don't filter God's word through your logic. Don't follow your emotions. You'll be up and down. Your emotions will have you hanging out on a limb and sawing a part of the limb off that you own. Don't allow your emotions. Don't follow your emotions. Don't follow your eyes. Don't follow your purse. Sometimes people, money and their opportunity for money is the only thing dictating their decisions. Oh, God. And I know what I'm talking about. I know what I'm talking about. People will leave one job to go make 29 cents more on the hour across the street. Forget about the wholesome environment they're in. Forgetting about the potential they have for advancement. Forgetting about the fact that God, most of all, put them where they are. Don't follow your purse. That's a dangerous thing. And don't follow the clique or your clique, your so-called close associates, your comrades, your friends. You know, there's a time when you even got to draw the line in the sand when it comes to your friends, including your BFF, your best friend forever, whatever, okay? There comes a time and you got to say, hey, I love you. I appreciate you. We like that. You know, we okay. But there comes a time you got to even tell your friend when God is telling you something different, say, this is where the line gets drawn. And I want somebody to take that to the bank, because there's sometimes too many other voices. Jesus said in John 10:27, my sheep hear my voice. I know them and they follow who? Me. Your friend ain't all of that. No, they may be good, but they ain't all of that. Not in comparison to God. With all due respect for your friendship, never allow any mortal being to come between you and God or to question who you ought to obey. Don't follow your emotions. Don't follow your eyes. Don't follow your purse. Don't follow your clique. You know, let's bring it down to where it might be messing with some other folks. Don't follow TikTok. And for those of you who don't know what that is, I don't even know if I really understand it totally. It's a part of social media, but it's a lot of garbage from what I hear. There's a lot of stuff out there that people put out there that has nothing to do with anything good for the most part. Don't follow TikTok. Tell your neighbor, don't follow it, don't follow it, don't follow it. Don't follow TikTok. Don't follow Snoop Dogg and Cardi B. Woo, so some of us get too tuned in to what 50 Cent is saying. Mm-hmm. Sometimes we're paying too much attention to what Jay-Z said. Oh, I know y'all said, Pastor, wait a minute. How you know anything about Cardi B and Snoop Dogg and JC? Well, don't let worry about that tonight. Amen. No, let me just be honest with you. I just went online to look up a few of them folk, okay? So that I could tell you and identify to where you are. Don't follow them. You can never afford to follow your flesh, the world, or Satan. Never. You can ill afford that. Your flesh, the world, and Satan would have you believe. Ooh, this is powerful, y'all. And I'm almost done. Your flesh, the world, and Satan would have you believe that sin, is no big deal. That sin is just a part of life. Everybody's sinning. The preacher's sinning. The musician's sinning. The church member's sinning. That's what Satan, the world, and your flesh would have you believe. And maybe everybody is falling a little short. But is that the example to follow? Jesus. Oh, God. Your flesh would have you believe that, and Satan, and the world, that sin is no big deal. That sin is simply a part of life, and sin is satisfying. It feels right. Mm-hmm. And some sin, your flesh would have you believe that some sin is even good for you because it looks good and it feels good. But may I tell you or remind you tonight, sin will take you further than you want to go. will keep you longer than you want to stay and cost you more than you want to pay. I'm going to say that one more time. Sin will take you further than you want to go. And when I say further, I mean further and further and further and further and further away from God. Sin will take you further than you want to go, keep you there longer than you want to stay. When you say, now I'm ready to come on back home. No, sin don't work like that. Something else comes up. Sin will take you further than you want to go, keep you longer than you want to stay, and sure enough, as God in heaven knows, will cost you more than you want to pay. For heaven's sake, do something. Too much is at stake. Don't procrastinate. Don't put off for tomorrow what God is prompting you, what the Holy Spirit within you is prompting you to do today. Don't manufacture any excuses, because excuses are tight first cousins to a lie. You hear that? You know, sometimes people fabricate excuses, come up with anything that makes them feel good in the moment. Anything that just takes the pressure off and gives you a sense of comfort in the morning. I'm going to talk in a little bit. I'm going to talk about that in a minute. But excuses are a tight first cousin to a lie. And don't pretend that you don't know what I'm talking about either. No, don't pretend you don't know what I'm talking about. We can't afford to procrastinate. We can't afford to just keep putting stuff off, because that has been your modus operandi here seemingly for too long. Let's just be real. Let's just be honest. We're putting stuff off and putting stuff off, and you know God has been some stuff God done told you 20 years ago, you still know it's on the back burner, if still on the burner at all. Don't pretend you don't know what I'm talking about, because God is talking to you and you know he's talking. Because you have been way too comfortable with yourself and living in the way that you live. Now, I know that sounds like condemnation, but I ain't condemning nobody. But you've been living the way you've been living, some of y'all, some of us, satisfied with the status quo, are hopeless about the future, are listening to the wrong voices. You've been doing that for too long. I just want to tell you and encourage you tonight, draw the line in the sand. Game over. Game over. Please, somebody, just type that in there. Game over with an exclamation point. That's a line with a period beneath it. Game over. I ain't going that no more. I ain't doing that no more. By the grace of God.
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0: Well, hello and welcome to the Real Talk with Judy Live Radio Show. I am Dr. Judy, the host of this great informative podcast. Thank you so very much for joining. I want to go ahead and ask you right now to go ahead and get people on here because we're going to go straight into the show so I can make sure that Commissioner Diane have enough time to talk and get my question answered. I am really excited about today, and as always, I know I'm making my little introduction a little short, but as always, I always honor my mom and dad, Dr. Irma Hunter Wesley, Mr. Sylvester Wesley, and again, this, the statement's opinion on his not that of the station, this is of my guest and me, okay, and also to my husband, Superintendent Gerald Mandrell, he's the operator behind the show today, he's making things happen, thank you, sweetheart. I guess he said on his day off, I'm always going to get him to do something. But that's because my production manager is, director is busy. So Priscilla, thank you so very much for training your pastor how to do this. He got us rolling. And I want to thank all of you for tuning in. If you will, please do me a favor right now. Go ahead and tag and share and get others on here so we can, I want them to hear. I am bringing the candidates on here, the 2026 candidates, local candidates on here, the ones who called and got asked me to bring them on here so you can hear them. I want you to hear them. There will be no bashing or talking bad about other candidates. If that happens, as I said last week, they will be kindly escorted out of the studio live, and then y'all can put it on Facebook so it can go viral. And maybe I get paid, all right? That is going to be good, all right? But we know we're not going to have that from not Commissioner Cox. I ain't have to say it, but just to say it for everybody. So my guest is going to talk to you. I want y'all to hear what they have to say, hear their heart. We have seen Commissioner Diane work in this city for the last 8 years?
1: Almost 8 years.
0: She has worked. And I know she has worked because I work with her. I support her. I don't say this, but I support Commissioner Diane William Cox. I have seen her work. She has made an indelible impression upon my life, my family life, my husband's life. And I want to say again, not only when my mom took sick, but before my mom was sick, Commissioner William Cox would talk about my mom. She would ask about her. My sister told us that Ms. Dye would call and sometimes not being able to speak, but she still would let the family know she's concerned about my mom. That's what you call a friend. And she stick with us through thick and thin. And Ms. Commissioner Cox, I want to tell you, thank you again. I said everywhere because we appreciate you. Now, y'all, I gave her a little extra time because I have to let her know I appreciate her.
1: Thank
0: and
1: you.
0: I support her because she really does serve the people in this community. So, Ms. Commissioner Cox, welcome
1: to
0: the Real Talk with Judy show.
1: Thank you. Thank you for the opportunity to come on.
0: Yeah, so we're gonna get going because I really want you to have a chance to talk with the people.
1: Okay.
0: All these thousands of people, I want them to hear you.
1: Okay.
0: I want them to hear you. So start off by giving them a brief synopsis of who Diane William Cox from Gadsden County. Quincy.
1: From Quincy. That's right.
0: Tell them a little bit about you, Ms.
1: Born and raised in Quincy, Florida, in a wood frame house, not in a hospital, with a midwife. So God's been in my life a long time. Named when my mama was 4 months pregnant. So thank God I was a girl. My grandmother named me the matriarch of our family. And my rearing came from my grandparents. My maternal and paternal grandparents were the heavy contributors. So if I act old-fashioned, I have old-fashioned ideas, that's because I was raised by old people. They were wise, very smart people. My parents, I didn't grow up with my parents. My parents went north to seek their fortune, and I stayed in the South. And I'm glad they made that decision. So when people talk about adoption and foster care, we've been doing adoption all our lives. You know, Big Mama and Grandmama, in my case, Mudia and Mama Nanny are the ones who reared me. But I had a great sense of value. Loved my parents. Absolutely loved my parents. And they contributed. But I am who I am today because of the great foundation given to me by those grandparents and by that family structure and faith is one of the pillars of who I am. Grew up and baptized in First Elizabeth Missionary Baptist Church, sang in the choir. First time I led a song, my grandmama gave me $20. Next time I led one, she gave me $5. I don't know what that meant, but but we still singing for the Lord. But I sought the opportunity to serve my community, and I served in the community for 30-plus years on the south side of town without pay and without title, because I saw some inequities that needed to be have a voice to it. And so the citizens of this city saw fit to send me to City Hall to help make the change that I was down there always raising sand, asking for. And so I appreciate the citizens for sending me down in 2018 and then reelecting me in 2022. And I'm asking them now to do it again. Let's do 2026, because we're not finished with the work that we've begun. There's so much more work to be done in our city.
0: Yes, and y'all, she is running to be reelected for Tallahassee City Commission seat 5.
1: Yes.
0: Tallahassee City Commission seat 5. She is running to be reelected. And in case you want to know, I support Commissioner Diane William Cox, and I've been supporting her ever since.
1: Since 2008, the first election
0: 2008.
1: Cycle. 2008. Yeah, I ran for school board after rearing 3 black boys through this school system.
0: Yes.
1: And I thought I could add to the school board to help others be able to do the same, not just because they were black, but because they were children.
0: Mm-hmm.
1: And so since 2008, you've been on the campaign trail with me, you and Pastor and the family.
0: That's right. My whole family.
1: That's right. Even in Scotland.
0: Even in Scotland, my entire family support Commissioner Diane William Cox and my church family.
1: Yes,
0: my
1: absolutely.
0: Church family. They do. We ain't make them. They just saw her heart and they started voting. Mm-hmm. So, Miss Commissioner Dye, there are two other.
1: Just call me Diane.
0: But you know, I call you Miss Dye. I try to call you Diane. It just don't work.
1: Okay.
0: I don't know. I can't call you Diane. It's either Miss Dye, Commissioner Diane. That's what I call you.
1: Okay.
0: So even on the radio, I call her that. Y'all, we're on a cruise, whatever. Mm-hmm. It doesn't matter. I'm gonna call her Miss Dye, a Commissioner Diane. Matter of fact, that's what my family call her. Mm-hmm. Miss Dye, a Commissioner Diane. So the other two qualified candidates seeking City Commission seat 5 in Tallahassee, why are you asking to be reelected?
1: Well, I believe that the record that I stand on shows a record of work. I've done the work. I don't get involved in all the rhetoric and all of the, you know, the things that are being said sometimes, mm-hmm. because I understand that in order to get the work done, I've got to work with everybody.
0: Mm-hmm.
1: And I do work with everybody. I don't just work with people from the south side. I work with people from the north side, the east side, and west side. And all of the projects that I support are not just on one side of town, mm-hmm. because we serve at large. I don't have a district. City commissioners serve at large, so 205,000 residents are who I have to respond to, and I try to do that to the best of my ability. And I believe that there's more work to be done. We've begun a great work, and we cannot come down. We need to continue the work that we're doing to move our city forward. We've had great accomplishments,
0: yes.
1: but we've got so many more things to do for the future. You know, I have children here, I have grandchildren here, and I have a great granddaughter, and I want your children, your sphere of influence to be impacted positively as I want for mine. So what I want for mine, I want for everybody else's as well.
0: Ms. Dodd, you're the only candidate in seat 5 who's seeking to be reelected, because she's currently sitting in that seat.
1: Yes.
0: And I want her to take a privileged moment to tell some of the things that you have accomplished already in these last 4-8 years.
1: Thank you. Our number one priority in the city of Tallahassee and our strategic plan that we've adopted many years ago and we've been following is public safety.
0: Mm-hmm.
1: I've supported law enforcement. When law enforcement, I believe, has stepped out of line, I have those conversations mm-hmm. in the right place and in the right way to get correction. Our second highest priority is housing. Okay. I've supported affordable housing, not just affordable housing, but housing,
0: mm-hmm.
1: because we need people to have shelter. Those who want shelter, we need them to have shelter. And so we do different things to bring folks in to build these homes. Yes, I support ethical developers who develop and build these homes, because I'm not a builder, a mm-hmm. house builder.
0: Mm-hmm.
1: We need people who can do this. We also need funding. So I've worked very hard with the Tallahassee Housing Authority, with Ms. Brenda Williams,
0: mm-hmm.
1: to leverage funding to make sure we had a mixed rent in places where before it may have been low rent, but now we want to bring it more inclusive and include others as well. And so we've done that, but we've also supported building homes in other parts of town. Some of it affordable, some of it for veterans, and some of it, you know, whatever is needed in that area. We also, I want to make sure people have a good quality of life. Mm-hmm. No matter what side of town you live, work, or play, we want to make sure that you have the things that you need in order to be successful. Parks and Rec, senior centers, mm-hmm. those are the kinds of things that we have supported. Sidewalks, projects like the bus system. You know, everybody's mm-hmm. not fortunate enough to have a public transit system. So we support that. We're building a new Southside transit facility on the south side of town, on Orange mm-hmm. Avenue. Mm-hmm. So you can take the bus from there and not have to go downtown and transfer. You can take that bus there to go wherever you need to go in the city. And right across the street from there, we have a park, because we need mm-hmm. parks in all parts of town. We have more than 100 parks in the city of Tallahassee, and we support that because you can't work all the time. Children need somewhere to play and grow, and we want that to happen as well. We're also building a new police station. Well, more than a station, it's a campus. Mm-hmm. And so I have supported these projects. There have been projects that I found that I could not support, and I've made that very clear. But to support a project, what I do is I do my homework. Mm-hmm. I am an independent thinker. You can thank my daddy for that, and you can thank my grandparents for that. And my mama, because she does her own thing, too. My mom's still with us. Everybody else is gone. But I do my homework. I get information from staff because they're professionals and they provide us with that information. I get my questions asked and answered before I go to the dais. Okay. I do my own research. I'm an information technology professional. Mm-hmm. Before there was AI, there was us. We mm-hmm. were the AI. We were the ones developing programs and writing things. So I know how to research. And then I do on-the-ground research. Mm-hmm. I talk to people in Piggly Wiggly. I talk to people in Winn-Dixie.
0: True.
1: I talk to people in Publix, church, funerals, wherever. So that's how I come up with my answers for how we're going to move forward.
0: I appreciate that so very much. And I can say amen to that, because I see you out there talking to everybody. Mm-hmm. And not only that, if someone called me and they have a question, and I can't get Ms. Diane. Yes, you can. Call her. You know, or call her chief of staff. You can get her. Mm-hmm. So, Ms. Diane, with that in mind, you saying that thing, all of those things, what is, if you're reelected, what is your vision? I know some of that still have to be continued because mm-hmm. as you stated, you all are still working on it. So what is your vision, you're reelected for the next 4 years?
1: My vision is to continue to work our strategic plan for our community, one that works for all of us. I know that there may be those who have different ideas, and that's okay. All ideas are good to hear, mm-hmm. but the best ideas and the best plans are what we're going to move forward with. So I look forward to doing more in housing, because we know that people are going to be moving here, and we want people to move here. So I encourage people, don't talk bad about our city. Mm-hmm. Our city is doing great work. If you're talking bad about our city, that makes people not want to come mm-hmm. and be a part. I represent the city of Tallahassee on the Florida League of Cities, where we have 411 cities, towns, and villages. And they want to know, how are we able to do the things that we're doing in Tallahassee? And we're happy to tell them. But if we're bad-mouthing our city, people won't want to come, business won't want to come. So I wanted to become even more of a cheerleader for our city. So that means that I've got to work with more people mm-hmm. to help them understand why we do what we do and how decisions are made, and what role each of us play in that.
0: I know one of the things you said, Ms. Dye, and I'm looking at my time, but I know one of the things you said about working with the big developers, and I know some people, I've heard, and I hope I say this correctly, you've heard it.
1: I've heard it.
0: Okay, how do you work with the developer? But we need developers. Can you speak to that, Ms. Dye? Because the street committee seem to think that a lot of things we want done can be done without the developers. But we have to work hand in hand. Can you address that for a minute?
1: Absolutely. We have to work with those who have the expertise to help us build our city and to build it effectively, and one that will work for everyone. They're not out there just doing this on their own. We have policies and procedures okay. in place. We have a comp plan. We have a planning commission, which I served on the planning commission prior to coming to the city commission. Okay. We have a lot of plans and procedures in place to protect our city. Okay. and to do those kind of, and we also have environmental experts to make sure that we're not harming our environment, at least not on purpose. Now, sometimes mistakes happen, and we have staff and people available to help us rectify those kinds of issues. But it is all hands on deck, mm-hmm. making sure we're not causing harm when we do these things. And so we need our developers, we need our doctors, we need our lawyers, we need our teachers, we need our preachers. Mm-hmm. We need all of us to build this city. We've been named an All-American City three times. And that doesn't mean that we're perfect. That doesn't mean that we have the silver bullet. Mm-hmm. That means that we know we have issues, and we are working together to resolve those issues. I'm not working on a Tallahassee for right now. Mm-hmm. I'm working on a Tallahassee for tomorrow.
0: Okay. And which is important, because you said a few moments ago, this is for all of our children.
1: Yes.
0: Grandchildren, great-grandchildren, grandmothers, everybody.
1: That's right.
0: And I believe that, there's some, and I know even sometimes I didn't agree with you, and is that why you voted like that? But I will call and ask, mm-hmm. and you would tell me, and we will have a civil conversation.
1: Yes.
0: And I believe that that's what's needed.
1: Absolutely, and I'm happy to explain. And I appreciate those who called to ask me to explain why I voted the way I voted, because everyone doesn't have all the information. And that's one of the things that I learned, that the reason I was down there before I came to the commission raising sand was because I did not have enough information to understand why we got to where we got to. And so I believe my job is to educate and to advocate. And I'm happy to explain any decision that I've made. I'm happy to explain how I arrived there. We still may not agree,
0: right.
1: But I have to do what is best for what I believe is the best for the 205,000 people, not just those who come to the city commission chambers,
0: right.
1: But for those who don't get the opportunity to come to the chambers as well.
0: Right. Right, and the five of y'all have to sit and decide what's best and legal. Oh, and legal.
1: Because many times people don't understand. We at the local level, a lot of our home rule and a lot of things that we can do locally have been taken from us by the state, and so there are things that we cannot do. You may come and protest with us, but there are things that we cannot do because of state law, and so we vow to honor the Constitution and to obey the laws.
0: And I think that is important as well, that people understand, I'm going to do this, I'm going to do that, but there are some things you cannot do.
1: Mm-hmm.
0: And I think people should know that. And that's why I'm having a conversation with mm-hmm. the candidates, because I just want people to hear the correct information before they make their decision.
1: Yeah.
0: So they can make their decision, because whatever happens on August the 18th and November
1: 3rd,
0: it affects us locally. And so we want to put people in place that really have the mm-hmm. heart of the city
1: yeah.
0: in place. And my last question to you, Commissioner Diane Williams-Cox, is what is your strategy for the first 100 days if you are reelected? And I know this ain't no new horse you're riding. So what is your strategy for the first 100 days?
1: Well, it may not be a new horse, but you know there's always a better way to ride it.
0: Yes.
1: And so
0: see that, y'all, hold on, Ms. Dye. See how she come out with that? That's what she say. Okay, go ahead, Ms. Dye.
1: So for the first 100 days, what I will hope to do is, because the commission is going to be changing,
0: yes,
1: I plan to get to know my fellow commissioners and try to foster a relationship. Now, we can't negotiate or talk about things that are going to be coming before us because mm-hmm. of sunshine.
0: Mm-hmm.
1: It's interesting that the Florida legislature does not have a sunshine law, but the local elected officials, we do.
0: Oh, wow.
1: So they can talk to one another about anything, but we can't. But I need to get to know who the new commissioners, understand how they operate and how they work, what it is that they will need. We're going to also have a new city manager.
0: Yes.
1: I need to learn how to work with the new city manager and any new staff that may come on board. Because the way we get things done in this city, we have council management type government. We do not have a strong mayor.
0: Okay.
1: We elect our mayor, but the mayor vote is equal to the commissioner's vote.
0: Okay.
1: And so the city manager and staff are the ones who really execute what happens in the city. We make decisions on policies and we give direction.
0: Okay.
1: But the execution comes from the city manager's office and the other appointed officials work in concert with that. So we've got to learn how to work with the new city manager,
0: mm-hmm.
1: got to learn how to work with new commission members, and how to continue to listen and hear from our community, continue to advocate and educate that's what I intend to do for the first 100 days, to just get back in there and improve upon things that I probably could have improved upon in the past two terms. We're going to look at how we can improve upon those things and continue to deliver without rhetoric results for our community.
0: I love it. And that's exactly how we do it. You know, we just keep improving.
1: That's right.
0: Keep improving.
1: Right. I tell people, if you're not learning,
0: yes,
1: check your pulse. You're dead. Mm-hmm. Because you're going to always be learning. There are always new things to learn.
0: That's right. Greatly appreciate it. Ms. Dodd, take the next couple of minutes and just talk to the heart of the audience.
1: Well, I want to say thank you. Thank you to the city of Tallahassee, the voters and the residents of the city of Tallahassee, for honoring me with the opportunity to serve you. I have a servant's heart. That's what I've learned. I grew up learning to do. I worked in the tobacco fields and the tomato fields of Gadsden County. You know, there are those who always talk about how they grew up poor. Well, we were poor. We weren't poor. We were poor. We couldn't even afford the OR. But that's not my story. That's not how it ends. Mm-hmm. My story is I learned from that I wanted better, and I did what needed to be done with the help of a lot of people. And so now my job is to help people. And that's what I intend to do, continue to do in this next term. Should I be reelected? But should I not be reelected, I'm going to still help people, because I ran for office 3 times before I won. And I continue to work in my community without title and without pay. And I will continue to do that, because this is my community. I love it. And I will continue to serve it.
0: And I must say, she ain't lying, because she did not win. And one of the things that kept me coming back to work with Commissioner Diane William Cox. I can't say Commissioner Cox William, because my goddaughter told me one time her name is William Cox. But one of the things I want to say, Ms. Dyer, that's for sure. I agree that you have a servant heart, but when you did not win, you did continue to work like you won. Mm-hmm. But this is what I say. Put her back in that seat, because I believe that for these next 4 years, she's got work to finish. She's not finished her work. Ms. Dye, I want to thank you so very much
1: for being
0: on my show.
1: Thank you.
0: For you taking time. I know you're busy, but thank you for taking time. And audience, y'all call her. Talk to her.
1: Please do.
0: You know?
1: I'll give you my number.
0: Here's her number.
1: 850-294-1517. I'll give you my chief of staff number. 850-294-0635. If it's city related, that's the number that you call. If it's not city related, then you can find my number. It's out there. You can find my personal number. It's out there.
0: And y'all, that's real talk. Listen, I'm going to take a short break because I'm going to transition from Ms. Diane to Attorney Daryl Parks. And so y'all give me just a few moments as we make this transition.
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0: A dedicated public servant, Diane Williams Cox, is exactly who the City Commission needs. 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A true community advocate, you can count on Diane to do what's right, even when no one is looking. I am Pastor Judy Mandrell. I support my friend Diane Williams Cox for City Commission Seat 5.
1: Thank you. I am Diane Williams Cox, asking for your vote to re-elect me to the Tallahassee City Commission Seat 5. 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
1: The mission of Diane Williams Cox too is that, man, she don't be missing them prayers either. She comes to the citywide prayer. Attorney Parks have been to our citywide prayer. So we want to thank you.
2: You're welcome.
1: Thank you, sir. And so we're going to get into we've been doing this for about 4 years. That prayer, Miss Diane had missed that many. And so we want people, we want praying people. Well, I don't know about we, me. We need praying people in office.
2: Yes.
1: We really do. So, Mr. Parks, I've started, y'all, this is Mr. Darrell Parks. For those of you who do not know him, this is Mr. Darrell Parks. And I have a lot of people out of the country who watch and out of the state. But I've talked a lot about you because I have great respect for you. I do. And so does my husband. But he's running for the mayor of the city of Tallahassee. And I put it out there, and he called and won. Matter of fact, I asked the people to call and send me dates. Mr. Parks was the first one who sent me all the dates. So I greatly appreciate
2: You're
1: that.
2: Welcome.
1: But Mr. Parks, again, welcome to the Real Talk with Judy live radio show. Y'all, he is an attorney, but he's a community man. He's a pleasant man. He has a pleasant spirit, one I greatly appreciate. He came to our church and he took his Bible out, and as smart as he is, taking notes. And that was said a lot to me, but it said a lot to our church.
2: Amen.
1: That you would come and take notes, you know. We greatly appreciate that. I have one rule that I must give out. There will be no bashing or calling out other candidate names on the show. If that happened, Mr. Attorney Darrell Parks, you will be asked to leave the studio while we're on live, and you will be escorted out by my studio police.
2: Understood.
1: Okay. So let's get started. Mr. Parks, give the listening audience a brief synopsis about you.
2: Oh, wow. So my name is Darrell Parks, and in 1986, I came to Tallahassee to attend FAMU. I grew up in Haines City, Florida. And also a little town called Lake Hamilton, Florida, which is down between Orlando and Tampa.
1: Oh.
2: Went to Haines City High School. Decided to come to FAMU in 86 and started off majoring in political science and later decided to add economics to it. While at FAMU, I was a student leader. I served 2 terms as student body president. I was a pretty activist president, some would say. I didn't mind protesting when the state decided to cut the budget, when the state decided to raise our tuition, when the state decided to send my classmates to the Gulf War. We had something to say about all of that. And so I believed in that a president, a leader should lead and try to find important things to work for. Had a great experience at FAMU. Also served as head of the Florida Student Association while I was there. And the Florida Student Association is an association of all the students in the SUS. And it's comprised of all SUA presidents. And I was elected to represent them both at the legislature at the Board of Governors level. And so had a good deal of experience in doing that. After that, I decided to go to Florida State Law School. Went to Florida State. I knew Ben Crump from undergrad, so we had, after law school, and I was pretty active in student politics in law school, too, we decided to start a law firm. And we thought about, you know, Ben's from Fort Lauderdale like you, Judy,
1: yeah,
2: so
1: yeah.
2: When he went to South Plantation. And so,
1: me too.
2: Oh, really? That's right. So we thought about opening a firm, and we really thought a lot about where to start that firm. And we could have went anywhere, right? You
1: mm-hmm.
2: know, we thought about Tampa, thought about Polk County, thought about Orlando, thought about Daytona Beach. We thought about Jacksonville. And the good thing for both of us, we had both been student leaders. He had been the BSU president at Florida State for 2 years, and I had been a student body president for 2 years at FAMU. So we had a pretty good little group of folks in Tallahassee who knew us, and we knew we wanted to practice law. And we wanted to do street law first, so we did a little bit of criminal, then we did a little bit of PI, but the goal was PI. At the end of my second year, I had clerked for Willie Gary, and at the time, Willie Gary was the top,
1: yeah,
2: you know, black lawyer in the country. So after working for Mr. Gary, and I actually went to trial with Mr. Gary the summer I was there. We did a trial down in Miami, and really got exposed to all aspects of his firm. And his firm was doing major things litigation-wise throughout the country. And so to be in that environment, and they gave me wide latitude to learn different things in the firm. And then when I came back from my third year of law school after that, I was a certified public intern in the public defender's office. So as an intern, I had tried 2 felonies to verdicts and 2 misdemeanors, right? So I feel pretty good about my trial skills, that the fact that I learned in, with trial lawyers, getting the flies out of your stomach, that when the judge says, bring me a panel of jury, you're ready.
1: Okay.
2: And you don't get scared because the judge said, we're about to go. You say, well, let's go. So that, and I wow. Let me say, I'm very grateful to people. So to get that experience as a law student in this community was everything, because what it did for me was adequately prepare me that when I have to go down there, I know what to do,
1: mm-hmm.
2: right? And I know how to do it well, and I know how to talk to people, relate to people, hear their concern, right? Mm-hmm. And find out if we have an answer for their concern and make the system respond.
1: Thank you so very much.
2: Yeah.
1: Wow, I didn't know that.
2: Yeah, so that's that part. And then when Ben and I started the firm, started right here on Tennessee Street where you are now, actually started at my dining room table, so because we didn't have an office first. We started my dining room table because we decided we're going to just start us a firm, right, with nothing. So we did that and started my table, came right down the street here on Tennessee Street, rented a place at 521 East Tennessee Street, a little upstairs. It was like a little wooden house. And we just started, you know, just started kind of working very community-based, helping people.
1: Mm-hmm.
2: And things happened along the way that gave us opportunities. And so my roots in this community are that, Judy, and building that law firm to whatever y'all saw Ben and I become. Mm-hmm. It starts there on this street, moves right here to Magnolia, right around the block from you.
1: Mm-hmm.
2: We buy this commercial building. I'm one of the few blacks owning a commercial space in Tallahassee. And we worked our law firm from there. The tough part about that is we started very local, but we always had a dream and a vision. So we mm-hmm. went from local to having a statewide practice, to a regional practice, to a national yes. practice, and doing that from here. So when it comes to understanding business, mm-hmm. I understand. When it comes to how do you recruit talent, so because we didn't just count on the talent right here to build our firm, mm-hmm. right? I've met some girls who were from University of Miami Law School who were super sharp. I recruited all 3 of them to come to Tallahassee, right? Mm-hmm. And guess what? 2 of them are judges now. Right. So
1: Wow. When
2: you hire talent, you hire for good talent.
1: Love it.
2: Right. You hire for good talent because you want people who can do a great job for your clients. You want people who have a vision. Now, the tough part is once you train those people up in our community, you got to create a community that will make them want to stay here. Mm-hmm. Right. And mm-hmm. that's the task, the hard part about here. And that's why with me running for mayor, my viewpoint is way different from probably other people on the commission, in that my understanding of what people who are in business want to see. And so I was listening to my soon-to-be colleague earlier, right? I think the mayor has one vote, right? But the mayor has a different responsibility, right? Different responsibility. One, the first responsibility is bringing that commission together and understanding what's important to the entire commission. After that, though, that mayor needs to find a way to take those instructions, outreach with the county, right? Outreach with the other county surrounding us, right? And outreach within the region to figure out what are the things we can do to create opportunities. And so that's the big picture side of it. And I think that's a part we got to do a better job on, because the proof right now is that we have almost 30% of the people living in poverty. Mm-hmm. That means there's something we're not doing right,
1: mm-hmm.
2: right? And I believe that the city of Tallahassee has amazing resources with the right people there to take advantage of the resources that are there to accomplish that mission.
1: So I know we got the other 2 qualified, the candidates who qualify, and listening to your vision now. So bring all that together that you just said, because I think that's going to tell us why you're running for mayor. So why are you running for mayor? We know that you have, just listening to you now and bringing in the collaboration for everybody from counties, our friends, and bringing in the right talent, bringing in the right people is going to help our city to go up. So your vision, your reason for bringing all that in to said to the people listening
2: it,
1: to
2: it, it has less to do with why, my why, right? It was more of the people who asked me to do it. And my children are young, so at this point in my life, I spent a lot of really great time with my kids doing cool stuff, right? And after that huge run I did for Senate, that was a lot, that race. The people who know me, they know the things I just told you about. They know that I've done these lawyer things. They know that I have been involved in sickle cell for 30 years. They know I've been national general counsel for Alpha. So my

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1: Can you talk? Every time you're talking, you always talk we.
2: Yes.
1: I have yet to hear you talk I or me. Even talking now, you're saying bring in, you're still talking collaboration. You're still talking about sitting and listening, bringing the minds together and see what worked best. So I have yet to hear you say I. You've always said we. And I think that's one of the things that attract me to you as well, because you are we talker.
2: Yes.
1: I like we people.
2: Yes. You can go further together.
1: Yeah, exactly. And you have done that. So what is your vision for Tallahassee?
2: I believe Tallahassee coming up, if we don't do something totally different in terms of how we work together. So, for example, if you were to say, well, Darryl, what are you going to do this year? And I'd say, number one, the Office of Economic Vitality is the economic engine for the city and county.
1: Okay.
2: And so we quickly got to get together and figure out what could we do different to try and find a way to bring, well, first to help the people who are here. So if the things that we could do to help the existing business here should be our first step. Start there. But number two, though, the bigger problem that we have, though, is we need newer money to come in here. We need additional money. So we need either new companies. So whether it's in logistics, light manufacturing, technology, financial services, we have to find a way that greatly improves the economic possibilities here and to incentivize folks who want to come in and start businesses. So that's a big piece. Number two, this one is probably I'll take the easy one first. Us investing a little bit more money in our youth is huge. So, for example, even if it's just the summer stuff we're completing right now, having a far more robust summer youth program employment-wise, I think is very important, right? Mm-hmm. We now know that the biggest piece of this criminal issue that we talk about a lot is youth. And so giving them a chance, not just a mentoring opportunity. People love to have somebody to talk to them, but a mentoring opportunity, a job opportunity where they can make some money. Let's give them 20 hours a week. Let's pay them $20 an hour. Let's put $400 in their pocket a week. And let's make it a program that includes a lot of different kids.
1: And Darryl, let me ask you right here. I know I'm interrupting you, but my thought is that 18 or 17 to about 35, that's the real problem, as I see it. The 18 to 35, even when they pull up the reports about the crime and the shooting and that, it's that, well, 17 to 35. And we seem to focus a lot on the youth and on here, but what are we going to do about these gentlemen, 17 to 35, these young ladies who I talked with some the other day, six of them, prostitutes. And I'm like, is this, I mean, what are your background?
2: I think that's job opportunity.
1: So what's that 17 to 35? What are we going to do about that?
2: Job opportunity. I think the job opportunity piece addresses some of that. I mean, if you bring in, let's say, the next Amazon, right? And mm-hmm. think about that group of folks that Amazon hired, is that group there. Mm-hmm. Physically able-bodied people who needed the entry-level job that pays a decent wage, that gives them health benefits. So that's a great example of just why trying to get the next Amazon here is important. And you have to block out the noise, right? Because you'll get a few people who, you know, I love trees too, right? But I probably love the kid who's looking for an opportunity who is in that 30% of the poverty group a little bit more.
1: Yes.
2: And so we get thrust into which one we got to pick, right? Well, I mean, y'all, ain't no lack of trees in Tallahassee, okay?
1: No.
2: Not even close.
1: No.
2: Not at all.
1: Now, you don't have to talk about the trees during the park, because I hate the trees. I'm going to Fort Lauderdale. We have palm trees. That's why I got sinus problem and all this stuff, all these trees. I do not like the trees. So,
2: Judy Bandrea, let me tell you, the trees are an issue in this town, okay?
1: I know. I've seen the fight.
2: It's a big issue, but you can do both. You can do both. It's sort of like you hear people talk, you know, against building on the lakes. Well, you and I, from people build stuff all day long on lakes.
1: Yes.
2: And it doesn't hurt the environment.
1: Right.
2: We have a communications problem.
1: Okay.
2: We have a huge communication problem. We let anybody with a mic mislead a conversation.

0: Will anybody with a social post mislead a conversation and not give clear, precise information? And so there are people who take advantage of that. The best, you know, great example in this election, the only question that's been asked about data centers was concerning a moratorium. Are you for a moratorium?
1: Yes.
0: Out of debate. That was the only question asked. Only question. And I know exactly what I said in my answer there, right? But there are people who in my election who have taken that to mean something else, right? Just for their own political purpose. Those kind of misguided conversations are not good for this community. Whoever's leading this city cannot afford to miss real opportunities that might help its people.
1: Yes.
0: Cannot.
1: Yes.
0: And so the story of this city is a lot of good missed opportunities, mm-hmm. that had the conversation been the correct conversation, certainly with public input, good things could have happened for this city and did not happen. And so good leadership is about making sure that the moments that present an opportunity are properly seized by the leadership, and that whoever we hire to be our management understands that they better not miss no real opportunities for these people, right? Because that's what I'm sworn to do. And so as the mayor of the city, this is not a key job for me. Yeah. This is a serious, I'm on business, period, right? For that person that you and I know who is, sitting at lunch right now, broke, trying to figure it out.
1: Yes.
0: They need to know that there's somebody on the other end trying to figure it out, too, to make it happen.
1: I like that.
0: Yes.
1: I like that. And I honestly believe that's what people need to know.
0: That's right.
1: People
0: that's right.
1: need to know that people who can make decisions can hear them and perhaps will go to lunch and sit while they eat trying to make decisions, and you let them know, hey, I'm making people. What's the saying say? People don't care how much you know till they know how much you care.
0: Yes.
1: And it's more than just, we do have a communication problem, but we got to put real people in these seats who honestly care for the people, who can help make a difference in here.
0: I'm going to tell you about an experience. I had a lady last night was talking to me, and some of the people going against me will say that I probably may have heard that I've had meetings throughout this community. Part of that meeting is that meaning that I've been to the top part of this community, those folks who got the ability to help more. I've been to the lower part of this community, right? The people on Skid Row. And so did I have perspective. And so I think good leaders must have perspective. When I walked to the corner of Keith and Floral Street, mm-hmm. and it's the worst little corner I've seen thus far in this community, right? And I looked around and see what I saw. I saw a man sleeping in a car. I saw trash everywhere, right? It smelled pissy. All of that, right, was going on in my city.
1: Yeah.
0: Right now, the people who serve right now, maybe that didn't bother them to see that, right? I'm immensely bothered by it. Mm-hmm. No way I could build a place that looked like that. Mm-hmm. No way, right? And I hate to say it, I ain't the manager, right? But if I'm the mayor, somebody who works for the city better be moving, trying to take care of it. Somebody. Or I'm going to find somebody who will.
1: I love it because it is a problem.
0: It's a problem.
1: It's a problem. It's a problem everywhere. And I hate to see it. Sometimes I walk by and I'm like, oh, God, what can we do? And I know homelessness. Everything we're dealing with is everywhere.
0: So let me pick up right there, because you hit me with my third issue. I was going here.
1: I was
0: giving you three, and it's about four right now issues. The unsheltered, unhoused issue is probably the biggest thing you got to try to really find a way to do several things. Number one, help those people. Mm-hmm. And I get it. I get a few people who work with them say they don't want to be helped. That's fine, right? Mm-hmm. But my first thing is to reach out to them and say, we want to help.
1: Okay.
0: And I understand we got a bunch of people trying to help right now. We got to figure that out, because this community does make a sizable investment in trying to help those people.
1: Yes.
0: Right? Well, as a mayor, my obligation then is to make sure that money's well spent. Got it. But number two, I'm trying to build a city that I want people to come visit and come to. So the folks who may be having a housing issue or a homeless issue, they must understand that our city must operate in a certain way. Meaning, what you and I see on FAMU Way, on the Cascades Trail, can't happen. Mm-hmm. Ain't going to happen. So that has to go down. But, and I'm not saying it's a police issue, right? So that's the difference, right? Mm-hmm. I think some people in this community may have decided that it's more of a police. And I appreciate the sheriff stepping up and doing what he's doing, right? Mm-hmm. However, I think in this community, when we give a person a gun and a badge, we ain't giving them that to go talk to that person. Mm-hmm. That ain't what we're doing. If we need them, we call them. That's more of a social work issue. It's a social work issue, right? And so, we got to hire the right people.
1: Yeah.
0: Right. There's some people that you and I know who can walk in that park and talk to that person who can have that conversation.
1: Yeah.
0: And help them understand that on this particular area right here, we are doing hospitality. We're inviting people here. Mm-hmm. What you're doing here ain't what we're trying to do here. We got to do something different. What can we do to help you so that when our guests come, they can enjoy this area, mm-hmm. not let you do all the things you do in this area, leaving it. You know what we're seeing. I mean, mm-hmm. we got to help them understand that we're going to have a clean city. I think sometimes some of those people don't understand that.
1: And I think we could help them to get some personal dignity.
0: Yes.
1: From whatever got them there. If we can help them pick up the pieces.
0: Okay.
1: Some kind of way, attorney, if we can help people pick up. And that's what people need sometimes. Okay. So many times we can pass judgment and perspective because we don't understand it. I've never lived in the project, but I always loved it. I don't know why. My dad said, "Where
0: it's
1: you coming from?
0: It's fun.
1: It's that's a family. What, it's family out there. Yeah, I love the project now. But at the same time, I know that I've helped so many get that dignity, and sometimes that's what we need. I sit a lot on Magnolia and Meridian.
0: Mm-hmm.
1: Why? Because I like it. I sit out there. I listen to them talk. They call me Reverend Jay. You know, or Mama J, but it's just listening. And I think if we can help people get their dignity back, and it starts when you become mayor, you going and you calling them Mr. Johnson, Mr. Lee. What can we do? This is your area. Let's clean up your area. Not for our guests, for you. We got to get them to buy into it.
0: You know, I walk most mornings. So this morning I walked over 9 miles this morning, right? And I walk that most mornings when I walk. And so I get to see a lot of that, at least in the central part of the city, along FAMU Way, mm-hmm. Cascades mm-hmm. and up. So that's a pretty good, all the way to Lake Bradford. So that little part I done covered every morning. And I often think about there's a man that sleeps under the bridge at Lake Anita, right? He has a blue tarp, mm-hmm. right? Mm-hmm. And I got a lot of respect for that man because every morning he gets up, he rolls his tarp up, right? And he goes and hides it in the woods. I know exactly where he hides it in the woods. And I guess he chooses that he needs to be sheltered, right? Now, he's sleeping on concrete. Cause that's concrete under there. And I think about him all the time. But I also see this couple, too. They sit out at one of the coffee shops, and they have coffee in the morning. They look like it. They don't drop him in the car, so I'm assuming that they are similarly situated. But they have them a decent cup of coffee every morning. And they walk along the way, and I guess they wander into the city. But I see those people, and I understand, and I think we find ways to help them, you know.
1: Yeah.
0: Help them be decent, live whatever they want to live, right?
1: Yeah.
0: But understand that we got to coexist together. I think the coexistence part becomes kind of important. And I think as mayor, I'll be that type of person who understands the whole town. Understanding the whole town is important because you can get somebody who live way up north and who never come down south,
1: yes.
0: and all they saw about crime was what they saw on TV, yes. right?
1: Yes.
0: And so people who move around town, though, you get to see a little bit more about what's going on and get some perspective and be a voice for things that you think are important. My why, though, is about that person who need some hope and need an opportunity.
1: Yes.
0: But my why also is about people who choose to live here being able to have a good quality of life, good trails, good parks, right?
1: Yeah.
0: And that they all can enjoy life. And we all have the same opportunity to do all of those things and take advantage of all the things that the city offers. And that becomes important. So and one group shouldn't be getting an over amount mm-hmm. of those resources over the other group. Mm-hmm.
1: I love it. So, Mr. Parks, as we wrap this up.
0: We over already?
1: Yeah, man.
0: I talked too much. My bad.
1: Well, I let you talk. I mean, I didn't ask me any questions. I wanted you to talk. Okay. I brought you on here so people can hear you.
0: Yes.
1: And I didn't want to talk about anybody. I want you to talk about you. Yes. And you've given us that.
0: Yes.
1: You've given us that. So, But what is your strategy for the first 100 days if or when you are elected?
0: I started talking about it already. One is the student issue. So whatever we can do on the student intervention part of the employment part is important for the fall and summer. And that's one. Number two, dealing with this issue that we have with the unhoused is a major one. So that's one I got to deal with this year. The third one, though, Judy Mandrell, is I'm a little disappointed with the level of cleanliness in some of our traditional neighborhoods, mm-hmm. whether it's Bond, Griffin Heights, the area that's up there, Providence. Just the fact that we just let landowners and the city can be a little bit more proactive about it too. Yeah. If we see a landowner not doing the right thing, we can help them out. Let's clean it up and send them a bill, right? We can do that. We can do that. But they must understand that with me sitting in the chair as mayor, it ain't gonna be tolerated. I mean, it really ain't. And I don't mean to be mean about it, right? Mm-hmm. But I think sometimes we sit back and some folks love at the city love to say it's not my responsibility. Well, I'm sorry. I've been owning the business and customer service business my whole life from the time I worked at Golden Corral in Haines City, Florida, right? So I understand what people see is important.
1: Yes.
0: It must be clean. It must represent well. And that's most important. There's a reason that wasn't, we'll figure it out after we clean it up. Mm-hmm. But there's a certain way we must execute. So my vision is a great vision for our city. It's a city that's done so much for me. But also, I've done well because I know how to work, right? And so folks who want to work are going to find that I'm a person that likes to work and get things done. And getting things done is not just hyperbole.
1: Okay.
0: You know, it's something you got to put your back into it.
1: Yeah.
0: You know, let's go. So that's who I am.
1: I love it. I love it. I want to thank you for being on the show. But what I'm gonna get now, you're gonna have to do exactly what I say now, attentive part. 1 minute to talk to the people from your heart. 1 minute, make it short. Your closing statement.
0: Tallahassee, I'm ready to lead Tallahassee in a total different direction. Far beyond where we've been stagnant, y'all. Stagnant. When you ride around and see all the places closing, that's stagnant. That's not vision. That's not people really trying to find a way of how you grow, how you inspire, how you try to find ways to get to yes to make things happen. You're going to find that I plan to be a mayor that tries to make the city, the county, and whoever I can influence say yes to progress, say yes to moving forward, right? And block out the noise, right? Because there's a lot of folks around here with a bunch of noise, right? And it's holding this place back. We need to find a way that we move things forward, we stay safe, we stay clean, and we have vision, we create hope for this community. That's what I want to do as the next mayor of the city of Tallahassee.
1: Thank you so very much,
0: You're
1: sir.
0: Welcome.
1: Thank you so very much, Mr. Mayor. When you come back on my show, we'll be calling you that if they elect you, huh?
0: They're going to do it.
1: They're going to do it? I
0: they told me so.
1: They told you? All right. So we want to thank you so very much, Mr. Parks, for being here today. Thank you for your comments. Thank you for speaking to the heart of the listeners. And you all just remember, everybody got to vote by August the 18th. August the 18th is the last day to vote. Our primaries open. Is it August 8th?
0: Well, yes. So the early voting starts this Saturday.
1: Yeah.
0: We are greatly encouraging people to start voting Saturday.
1: Okay.
0: If you haven't already voted by mail, Saturday, go vote.
1: All right. Go vote Saturday. That's early.
0: That's early
1: then voting. After you vote, have your little voting stickers on. Go by Piggly Wiggly and get your fish and something I saw on Facebook. Go get it.
0: Go get it.
1: But y'all, let's vote. Okay, we got some candidates out there. You heard Commissioner Diane William Cox for re-election for seat 5. You heard Attorney Daryl Parks for mayor of Tallahassee. And y'all, this is the Real Talk with Judy Live Radio Show. And if you notice, none of my candidates talked about anybody. They talked about their vision. They talked about some of the issues, which is okay. Talk the issues. Just don't tear people down. You didn't hear that today. You heard vision. You heard the why. You heard 100 days. You heard that. You heard the heart of these people. And I believe that they're ready to serve us. Our city gonna have a new commission. We're gonna have new people on there. But please don't sit home and say, I don't wish they would. If you don't go vote, you have nothing to complain about, right? Hey, listen, I want y'all to join me tonight at 7:30 for our Bible study. Looking at my covenant friend, Evangelist Danette McBride, our praise and worship leader. She will be teaching tonight. Our son, our assistant pastor, Ella Witherspoon, we're doing prayer point. And our pastor, he will be there, and I'll be right behind him. He did the show today. Thank you, sweetheart. You did an excellent job. Also, I want to invite y'all. Sunday is going to be a special day for Life Changes. I want to invite y'all. We're having a Holy Communion, and then we have a baptism after service. We're going to have baptism after service Sunday. So we may invite some of these candidates to come see these folks get baptized. But we want to invite you there. Service study at 11 a.m. And then I have one more special. That's right. He coming. I'm about to turn on the new one. That's Life Changes Renewal Sunday, Holy Communion and Baptism. We start at 11 a.m. But y'all, tomorrow morning at 5 a.m., I am a part of the 5 a.m. Kingdom Building Prayer Ministry. Our general board member, Bishop Hankerson, is going to be speaking to us tomorrow morning at 5 a.m. And so it's usually almost over 300 people on the line every day, Monday through Friday. Because come join us. I'll put that up. But I want to thank you all so very much for being a part of my show. Pastor Mandrell, you did an excellent job. Attorney Parks, you did an excellent job. I love to hear you speak. Absolutely believe in your vision. And we pray that God will bless you immensely. And to the audience, I say to you again, please go vote. That's real talk.
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0: I just heard this, and I'm musicians. We're gonna bring it all the way down for real. Hear the Lord. I know what I hear, and God say charges dropped, prison doors opened. That's what I heard. So somebody get ready to come home. Somebody get free. All right. Hallelujah. Listen, one of the areas that I'm really working on is self-control. Everybody say self-control. Self-control does not, it can show up in your eating habits, your spending habits. And some of you need to work on self-control and fix your face. Oh. You wear your emotions and your feelings. Everybody know what you're thinking. Thank you, Lord. You're right. People, the prophet can't even prophesy like they need to for your face. Oh, God. People can't even praise God because you're looking at them. Why they praising God the way they pray? Because you wouldn't praise him, so he'll cause the rocks to cry. Self-control meaning I don't give into my emotions. I don't respond how I want to respond in my flesh, but I respond by that of the Spirit because I have self-control. It is a fruit of the Spirit, and because I have the Holy Ghost, I thank you, Lord, because I love God, I got self-control. Jesus modeled self-control. He was in the wilderness being tempted. He modeled self-control, said, no, I could do it, but I ain't going to do it. Self-control. He was on the cross, right, and they were doing all of that, but he chose not to clap back. He could have got down off that cross and beat somebody down right quick and then gone back up to prove something. But you were there, I got self-control. I ain't got to clap back. I ain't trying to prove nothing to nobody. Oh, somebody shout, I've got self-control. Baby, you got to get quiet on the creek, baby. I got self-control. Oh, y'all done got quiet, baby. Cool. Shh. I'm going somewhere and I'm fishing. I got something going, so I got to be quiet and not tell everybody my business. Because you be like, Joseph, you told your business to the wrong person. And now they know everything. Oh, I need to talk to that girl in here. You told your girlfriend about your man and now they together. Quiet on the creek. Oh, let me get to my notes right quick. I know it's in the room. It's in the room. Yeah, somebody took your note. You told her everything about your man. Quiet on the creek. Shh. Too much information. Self-control is I got to know when to testify and when to lay quiet. Because some people are not Jezebel, but they Ahab, taking everything back to the witch. You ain't telling Jezebel your business, but you telling Ahab everything. Ahab is connected to Jezebel. And so the witch know everything that's going on. Oh, y'all done got quiet up here. The reason I had to say that because it's an Ahab in here taking notes. It's an Ahab watching. It's all right. I ain't scared of no witch. You ain't never scared. I got too many people on my team that know how to fight. Come on, thank you, Lord. I ain't even worried. I ain't got to fight. All I got to do is point. But I got self-control. That although you are talking about me, I don't have to waste energy talking about you. Because the last time I checked, you don't pay my bills. If you don't pay no bills, I'm unbothered. I got self-control. I need to help three baby mamas in here. Your baby daddy trying to pull you out of character, but you got self-control. I just see you in court. Woo! See you in court, I'll self-control. Oh, y'all, come on, y'all done got quiet. Thank you, Lord. And you need to exercise that same self-control when that broke Negro come knocking on the door and you hot and bothered, but let me leave that alone. Self-control. Ooh. Stay there. It's called close your legs, self-control. Ooh. Self-control. Come on. There's no commitment. It's just a good time, and it might be a good minute. But let me, self-control. Self-control, also known as temperance, y'all done got quiet, includes the ability to regulate my emotions, what blessed me in this lady on was, if I've got self-control, I should be able to regulate my thoughts and my behavior. Because sometimes my behavior does not act up, but my mind is. If there be any praise, any virtue, think on these things. So you got self-control with your behavior, but your thoughts are trying to figure out how to get away with murder. You need self-control in your mind and your emotions. How you speaking in tongues in church and cutting somebody's ties on Monday? All right, let me tell you how you ain't got no self-control. We can look at your posts. Because you post emotionally. Oh, y'all got quiet. It's called self-control. I need to talk to about 4 people in here, including me, that you done made the post and you had to go back and delete it.
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2: All right, we are live today in the studio. It is Kingdom Connection. Tell a neighbor, tell a friend, Apostle Otis be young. And I like to tell people my mom and dad named me Otis, okay? And I walk in humility. We are live on the air today. You do not want to miss this Kingdom Connection. And I don't know what you may be going through today, but I kept hearing the whole time I was driving is to trust in the Lord with all thine heart and lean not into thine understanding. And all that ways acknowledge him. He shall direct that path. And so sometimes we're trusting in other things and other people, but our trust has got to be in the Lord. Mm-hmm. There is no understanding to what is going on. I just got to trust him because he is, we serve an infinite God. I'm finite in my wisdom. But he knows exactly what he's up to. So I'm not trying to figure this out. I got to faith it out. And I'm acknowledging him that he'll give me clear direction in this hour. Well, listen, here in the studio with 2 great people that I've had the opportunity of meeting and knowing. And I'm grateful. I'm going to allow them to introduce themselves. And we're going to jump right in. But tell a neighbor, tell a friend, Kingdom Connection is on. All right. We'll start with ladies first.
3: All right. Well, good afternoon. And thank you for this opportunity. I am Commissioner Diane Williams Cox, serving in seat 5. So if you live in the city of Tallahassee, I am your commissioner and proud to be so.
2: All right. I love it. I love it. And sidebar for Commissioner Cox, she's always Mother Cox with me, okay? Because I had the opportunity when I started teaching many years ago, back in 1996 at Hartsville Elementary. I tell people that I'm still in education because I had an awesome homeroom parent, and her name was Diane Williams Cox. And I publicly say she still has not changed. She's still serving. Back then, she was serving her son's classroom, and she's still serving. And so grateful to have you today. Also, man of God, I love the last name. All right. I love that last name. All right. It represents prosperity. But say hello to everybody in Radio Land and tell them what you're running for, sir.
4: Hello, everyone. My name is Rashad Green, and I'm running to be your next circuit court judge. And I am a Tallahassee native, born and raised in Tallahassee. And my circuit spans 6 counties, Jefferson, Leon, Gadsden, Wakulla, Franklin, and Liberty. And so I'm happy to be here. Thank you so much for having me.
2: I'm honored to have both of you, and you and your wife and family recently fellowship with us at Kingdom Life. It was an honor to have you in the midst. And tell my nephews hello.
4: I will. Will do. They want to come back.
2: I love it. All right, well, listen, we're going to talk about for a minute servant leadership. I believe in servant leadership. The Bible says that the least is the greatest, and Jesus Christ was a servant. He had a servant's heart, servant's mentality, and I believe in serving our community. I don't just serve at Kingdom Life, but we serve in the community as well, and that's one of the ways that I do this radio show. So I want to ask you guys an opening question to both of you. What does servant leadership mean to you personally? Okay, and I'm going to start with ladies first. I'm not biased. We'll start with ladies first. Okay.
3: You got good home training. That's kudos to your parents. Servant leadership means not needing to shine, but to serve. We don't need attention on me. I need to be able to serve you and be humble about it. As you said, Jesus was a servant.
2: Yes, he was.
3: You know, he washed feet. Now, I haven't had the opportunity to wash anybody else's feet, but I'm happy to do so if that's what is needed, because you can't pick and choose how you serve or who you serve. You have to serve everyone. So I am happy to be of service if I can be. And if I can't be of service, I probably know someone who can provide the service that's being requested. So I'd like to also be a connector to the service if I can't provide it.
2: That's good. And one thing about you, Mother Cox, you don't mind serving.
3: I don't mind serving.
2: With or without the cameras.
3: That's right. Preferably without the cameras. Preferably.
2: All right, Mr. Green.
4: Yeah, so servant leadership for me means to, you know, do just that, be a servant, and to show up when it's not really expedient for you to do so. It means to, you know, walk in faith, obviously, and yes. then also make sure that, you know, when you're traversing the community, you're accessible and you're available and you're showing up in ways for your community that shows that, you know, you are that leader. And so, you know, servant leadership, you know, can mean a lot of things, but I think, you know, having a servant's heart is where it starts. Yes. And then also it expands into, as Diane mentioned, you know, having a spirit of, you know, servants when you go where you go.
2: Right. And as a servant, I tell people I do whatever the master says to do. There's That's nothing right. above my on my. I perform other duties as directed.
3: That's right. That's right. The other 5% are unrelated duties.
2: Correct. I believe in people first. So who do you think people often overlook in this community, and how will you make sure their voices are, the voice counts or their voices are heard?
3: Well, what I try to do is to make sure that I don't just listen to the voice that's in front of me, but the ones that may not be in front of me. You know, I say all the time that, you know, in the city of Tallahassee, we serve citywide. So we don't have districts. We serve 205,000 folks. And so the folks who are not in commission chambers, they matter too. Those who made it to the commission chambers, they matter too. So we've got to make sure that we serve everyone, even those who may not think that they have a voice, even those who don't know how to engage or know where to get in. I like to go into the communities. We've taken city commission meetings into the community so that folks could just walk in and right. not have to travail up a hill to get there and learn about what it is that we do and how we serve them. So there's no one too small or too large that I'm willing to talk to and hear from.
2: I love it.
4: So for me, it's going to be the poor, the marginalized population. And, you know, as a circuit judge, you know, the way that I champion them is to champion access to our courts, access to legal aid, and, you know, making sure that I'm advocating for resources for our rural communities as well as our inner city communities. And, you know, making sure that those who don't traditionally have access to the courts have access to the courts. And I think that's the role of a circuit judge in that way.
2: Awesome. All right. Shifting a little bit up on the area of dignity, I like to call it. But what does protecting people's dignity look like in your role when decisions get a little tough?
3: Yeah. And I've had to face that a few times where, you know, you have to understand the cultural sensitivity. You have to understand where people come from and mesh it with my experiences, and also deal with what you're feeling, what you're sensing. Because like you say, I get my instructions from the master. Now,
2: yes.
3: I'm not 100% compliant. I would admit that, Lord. That's why we got a forgiveness policy.
2: Yes.
3: But I do want to make sure that I don't mistreat people or mishandle people. And I don't do that on purpose because I don't want anyone mishandling or mistreating folks who are near and dear to me. So I want to hear. I will meet. And if for some reason I've not met with you and you need to meet with me, let's make that happen. Because I want you to know that I am your representative. And we are going to be dignified. We're going to be civil. We may not agree, but we're going to be dignified and we're going to be civil. And I'm going to treat you with respect. And I expect to be treated with respect as well. So I like to say it that way. We're going to deal with one another, you know, mano to mano. We're going to be respectful. We're going to be civil. And we're going to protect the dignity of the individuals that we're dealing with.
2: Awesome. I love it.
4: So in my realm, I think that's being the most impartial arbiter of the law and facts that I could possibly be. And making sure that everyone that comes before me is respected during the judicial process. And doing that is something that I'm definitely committed to. And impartiality in our courts and independence in our courts is a huge deal because that's the basis for the public's confidence in our courts. And so if we're going to have courts where people can come and redress injuries and solve conflict, then dignity and respect must lead the way, and in independence and impartiality.
2: I love it. This next set of questions falls under a category I like to call character under pressure. It's one thing to be in character when there's no pressure, but how does character look like under pressure? So what does using authority to serve look like in practical terms for you in office?
3: Well, I don't, as far as authorities, is there any, let me explain what our position is, first of all. In the council management type government that we're in, we provide direction, we provide policy decisions. And so what I expect to have happen is that direction and those policies that we all agree on, or we vote by majority rule, that they happen and that it occurs. And so I just want to make sure that we're doing the right thing, we're doing it with the right people, and we're doing it at all times. So I guess I'm saying that I really don't see that I have authority to go outside of the process that we have, because it has to be a majority rule, and then we will follow that process and make sure people understand why we're doing what we're doing, or get feedback if we need to make changes upon that. I just don't exert my authority on folks that you would do this because of, no. That's not how you get things done.
2: All right. I thank you for that perspective. All right, Mr. Green.
4: So that's simple. Following the law in all cases, and making sure that all of the decisions that you make are done independently. And I mentioned this before, it's so important for the courts to be independent and for the public to have confidence in the independence of the courts. And so as a circuit judge, that's what we do. We instill confidence by using our authority to apply the law fairly and impartially in every single case, no matter who you are, and no matter what your background is before you come to the court.
2: I love it. I love it. I love it. I love it. I know this may sound a little awkward, but I just haven't thought out there. How will you stay accountable to the community?
3: I live in this community, and I'm easily accessible. I'm at church. I'm in a grocery store, and then I'm at parks. I'm wherever we need to be. But you always have those family members. You have those other people who will let you know. You don't forget where you came from.
2: Right.
3: Don't forget that once upon a time you were on welfare, food stamps. Don't forget once upon a time you were, poverty stricken as well. So don't forget where you came from. Reach out to me if there's anything I can do to assist. I will do that. I get a numbers of. Calls for assistance for various things, utilities or potholes or what have you. I love getting those kinds of calls because it gives me an opportunity to get staff to work with our community to get those issues resolved. And sometimes they can be resolved quickly and sometimes they can't be. But hold me accountable to them. I try not to lose anything. I keep a lot of balls in the air. I don't want anyone to fall and hit the ground. But if one hits the ground, somebody's going to let me know. You let that one drop.
2: So you don't have a problem because you're accessible wherever you are.
3: I'm accessible wherever I am, and I stop to listen. And if I can't because I'm in a hurry, I leave a phone number where they can reach my chief of staff or reach myself so that we can talk about it.
2: All right.
4: Yeah, I agree. Remaining accessible and, most importantly, remaining in the community. As a circuit judge, that's what I intend to do. I've got two young boys, 8 and 6, who are involved in all kinds of sports, and I'm the coach, and their baseball league and their football league, and I intend to do that and to remain accessible so that people can see me and communicate with me and learn more about me, and so that I can hear the concerns of the public when they talk about the administration of justice, and to just make sure that I don't become hidden in a way or in a sense, and continue to volunteer, remain in church. All those things are healthy for the community, and I think healthy for the position.
2: That's definitely awesome. What change do you want to be known for, and how will it serve the people, not just the agenda, if I word it the best way?
3: The change that I want to be known for is that we distribute equally around our city. It's not just about the South Side, although I live on the South Side and worked 30 plus years on the South. It's not just about the South Side. It's about the North Side. It's about the East Side and the West Side, because we serve, as I mentioned, we serve at large, so we serve all of those. I'm not focused on the district. I'm focused on the whole city. And so the change that I want is that we are focused on our entire city. and that we want to move to forward together. And I'm not saying that we need to look like Walmart. We don't need to just, you know, walk into Walmart and everything is in the same place. It is everywhere. But what we need to make sure of is that people are getting what they need no matter where they live. People have voice no matter where they live. And we want them to have a quality of life wherever they live. And so quality of life is one of our top priorities in our strategic plan. Law enforcement being number one and housing being number two. But quality of life is right up there with that. So I want to be known for that change, that we're going to move the needle on poverty as well as continue to help people prosper where they are.
4: So I hope that I'm known as the most fair judge to ever take the bench in this county. I want people to think of me and think of balls and strikes. This is somebody who is fair and equitable in all of his decision making. And some of y'all know this, but I'm the grandson of former Justice Hatchett, and who was our first Black Florida Supreme Court justice. So I tell people I'm not trying to fill his shoes, but I'm definitely trying to walk in his footsteps. And in doing that, you know, he was known for his ability to be impartial and fair and to walk in humility. He was a family man. And so I'm hoping that if I'm elected, that I'll be able to continue his legacy in that way and to make not only him proud, my family proud, and my community proud.
2: All right, I love it. I'm a positive reaffirmer. So when I am elected and when I am in office, this is what I'm going to do. I hope
4: win,
2: yes, in this month, coming days. All right, when I'm elected, and this is what I'm doing. Amen. But I like the hope aspect. We keep hope alive.
4: That's right.
2: All right, and when I use the word hope, what hope can you give someone who feels, and I've heard this, they're tired of the empty promises. The street is talking. They're tired of empty promises. They've heard it all. I've been telling everybody to go vote. I'm not telling you who to vote for. Now, if you ask me who I'm voting for, I'm going to tell you who I'm voting for. I don't have no problem with that. Mm-hmm. But I've been stressing that even in our church and even in the community. Early voting started when?
3: It starts Saturday.
2: Right. Come on. Let's get
3: August
2: on.
3: August 8th.
2: August 8th. Don't wait till the last minute. You know the day of may not work for you. You know what I'm saying? Okay, get that mail-in ballot. Do it works. I like the idea of going early and, you know, putting it in. Mm-hmm. I just feel most comfortable, but the wait to the day of, anything can happen.
3: Yeah. That's right. And it always rains in the afternoon, just before the polls close.
2: It always rains.
3: Mm-hmm. Wow. Always rains.
2: But some people have felt like they've been selling, that politicians and people have been selling empty promises. Mm-hmm. And so how or what hope can you give someone who feel like they're tired of the empty promises? You know, empty promises, I say what I want to say to get elected, but there's no weight to it, no merit to it.
3: Yeah, I hope that I'm not being accused of that, because I'm a realist, and I understand that, you know, I may want to kick the bank open and start handing out gold bars, but I can't do that because that won't be fair. And so we've got to follow the law. We swear to adhere to the Constitution, but we've also got some things that we know that locally are things that we need. And what I try to do is stay in touch and in tune with what those things are and work with our staff to say, no, this is what we need to do because this is the issue. Get a good understanding of what the issue is and be able to deliver on that. One of my latest flyers is results over rhetoric. I have a record. You can look at my record. You can see what I've done. But that's what's important. It's not just what I have done, but what I'm willing to do to move us forward. And so I'm not making any empty promises, but I do want to keep hope alive. Reverend Jesse Jackson would say, and we're getting ready to name a street for him, Reverend Jesse Jackson, keep hope alive. And keeping hope alive means that continue to hope, continue to provide us with what it is that you need, because needs change and needs are different for everyone. And let's see if we can't work together to satisfy those needs. But we've got to be realistic. We can't promise folks things that we know we cannot do, because there are things that we can do at the local level, but there are things that has to happen at the state level and at the national level.
2: Right.
3: So we have to help to educate. I believe my job is to educate and advocate to make sure people understand what we can do and what we cannot do.
4: So circuit court judges are somewhat limited in what they can say. So I'm going to answer this question a little bit differently. Okay. So my hope is that I inspire the next generation. Some kid out there sees me get elected and says, wow, I can do that too. I want to be an inspiration for the community. And all that I do as a circuit court judge and also as a leader in this community. And so my hope more than anything is that people look at me as a leader, and then I, you know, in turn inspire the next generation of leaders to follow and do something great, or to believe that they can.
2: Love it, love it. I'm a principle-oriented guy. People don't know it. The person who inspired me to be educated was two Jewish women, and they taught the importance of principle. So Georgette Fivish and Mary Hollis Savory Lord, they were Jewish, but they lived by principles. I thought they were Christians. Long story short, they lived by principles. In terms of principles, they taught me, and they taught me that if you do follow the principle, the promise is automatic. Mm-hmm. I remember that. It stuck with me, okay? Follow their principles, live by the principle, and you'll be okay. I wonder, what is one principle you will live by to lead like a servant? What is one principle that you will live by? You know, in the Jewish culture, they taught us to live by certain principles, doing to others as you have them doing to you. You feel me? And if you live by that principle, you will be all right. But so what's one principle that you will live, that you try to live
3: that's
2: by?
3: That's exactly where I was going, because, you know, when I was growing up, we had Bible class in the school system. Wow. And my Bible teacher, I don't know what her Christian beliefs were, but the Bible lessons that she taught aligned with what I was learning in Sunday school. And it was a golden rule: do unto others you would have them to do unto you.
2: Right.
3: And, you know, so I try to put myself in people's places. You know, sometimes when I'm sitting on the dais doing commission meetings, I hear the frustration from individuals who come. I remember that because I was on that other side of the dais at one time, and I was frustrated because I didn't have information. And so that's why it's important to me to provide the information. I would want the information. I want you to have the information so you know why things are happening the way they're happening, or we can find a way to make it happen in a more positive way. So the principle that I like to live by is to treat people like I want to be treated. That's and cool. I remember my grandparents, my grandmothers especially, used to say to me, remember, you got a tail. I didn't know what that meant, but that meant I got my children coming behind me, and I want to treat people right because I want my children to be treated right. I want to have a good name and a good reputation because I want them to be able to be treated right. My grandmother used to always say to me, I don't want them to say, here come that old lying granddaughter of Maddie Brown. I did not want that. So I try to do unto others as I want it to be done unto me.
2: I love it. I love it. Oh, yes, sir.
4: Yeah, I would echo all of that. But, when you say the word principle, you remind me of something that my grandfather taught me, which is that – you know, justice is more than a legal principle. And he said it's a calling. Yeah. And so I feel called to serve in this way. And that means that I've got to be committed to not only principles of justice, but equal justice under the law and equal treatment for all people. And so as a circuit court judge, that is the principle that I'm going to live by: equal justice, independence, impartiality, and fairness and respect to everyone that comes before me.
2: I love it. I love it. All right, but tell people, we got about 2 minutes left. How can people find information on your campaign?
3: Well, I'm all over Facebook. I have several sites. You can go to my personal page. It's Diane Williams Cox. And you can also find Re-Elect Diane Williams Cox. And my campaign website is www.dianewilliamscoxcampaign.com. And we welcome you to check us out. If you have any questions or feedback or anything, whether you agree with me or not, you deserve the opportunity to be heard, and I do want to hear you.
4: Yeah, so I too have Facebook, so you can find my Facebook page at Rashad Green. For judge. I also have a website. 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There's a bunch of information about my background, my professional background, my family, why I'm running for judge. I'd encourage you to visit my website to find out all of that information. And we also have a YouTube channel, Rashad Green for Judge, as well. There's a couple videos up there that you can access and hear me tell you my why again. And so Facebook, green2026.com. There's also on the website, if you go down to the bottom, if you have questions about the campaign, shoot them directly to us, and somebody will get back to you in due time. And so thank you so much for this platform, allowing me to be here. I'm looking forward to serving the Second Judicial Circuit as their next circuit court judge.
2: Right, I'm looking forward to it as well. They gave us a little grace, so we're going to maximize this real quick. All right. Well, why should people vote for you? Okay, you got 1 minute.
3: Well, let me just say thank you for voting for me in the past for 2018 and 2022, and I'm asking you to do it again. We have more work to do, and I'm ready to do that work. I think you can look at the record. You can look at what we've done, and I just want to do more of it. As we say sometimes, I like it, I love it, I want more of it. So we want to continue to do the work that the citizens and the residents in the city of Tallahassee want and deserve.
2: Awesome. I love it. I love it. All right, Mr. Green, you got 1 minute. Why should people vote for you?
4: So I think my campaign is unique because I'm the only one in my race that hasn't been appointed by a Florida governor. Beyond that, I think that people should vote for me because of my qualifications. I started my career as a law clerk on the U.S. Court of Appeals of the 11th Circuit. Thereafter, I served as an assistant state attorney. I've represented business interests as a civil defense litigator. And currently, I practice criminal defense and personal injury. And I care about my clients and their rights and defending their rights. And that is my background. It's a well-balanced legal background. I've done plaintiff, defense, and even some federal appellate work as well. And so I believe that I am the best candidate for this position because of those things. And I hope that I'll be able to earn your vote on or before August 18th.
2: I love it. I love it. All right, we're going to close out our report of prayer. Thank you so much to the both of you for coming. Listen, I don't normally do a whole lot of endorsing, but these two have my stamp of approval because heaven has it, all right?
4: Thank you.
2: Thank you, Lord. And I'm just going to pray out. For Father, we thank you for this time. I thank you for those that are listening ears. And Father, as I'm praying, I pray that stress will not take someone out, the stress of the matter. I decree and declare, Father, you're replacing stress with faith, oh Father, and that we have a now faith that causes things to be substantive and evident in our lives. I bind the strong man of suicide and premature death, oh Father, and I decree and declare now in Jesus' name that you're releasing joy and hope in the atmosphere. Yes. This joy that we have, this peace that we have, oh Father, the world didn't give it and the world cannot take it away. So Father, release joy and peace in this atmosphere now like never before. Yes. We give you glory, honor, and praise in Jesus' name. Amen.
4: Amen. Amen.
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2: Before sunrise, she's waiting. 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So we're still waiting for Jeremy Matlow to be the progressive he promised.
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3: Is Matlow a Republican?
4: No. Jeremy Matlow's just not the progressive we thought we knew.
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1: A tent revival crusade is coming to Quincy, Florida from August 12th through the 14th, 2026, near the Bradwell Mortuary at 18300 Blue Star Highway. Want a life-changing experience? Meet us under the tent at 7 p.m. each night. The revival speaker is the anointed evangelist Veronica Jones from Zephyr Hills, Florida. She serves as the president of the Florida Western Jurisdiction Evangelism Department. Free food will be provided at the end of services each night, and everyone is invited to attend. Come out and enjoy the Spirit of the Lord with us. This is the Lord's doing. All pastors and churches in Gadsden County and surrounding areas are invited to attend this community event, and we look forward to seeing you under the tent each night. This community crusade revival is hosted by the Church of God in Christ Big Bend District Evangelism Department. Dr. Ronald McLeod is the superintendent and Mother Vera Mae Kelly is the president. August 12th through the 14th, we'll see you under the tent.
2: 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Y'all are really an amazing station. I love it. I wake up to it and I go to sleep to it.
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1: Happy Tuesday, everybody. I'm Abby Walton in the WCTV newsroom. Here's a look at some of the stories we're following right now. We're now into election month in Florida with just 14 days until the primaries. Raw numbers show more than a million vote-by-mail ballots have not been returned. But experts say turnout is essentially impossible to predict. In years past, only about a fourth of registered voters turned out to the polls. According to professors we talk with, that means only the most tuned-in voters affect who moves on. Election Day is August 18th and includes statewide races for governor, U.S. Senate, and more. In-person early voting is now underway in 10 counties. Most won't have a chance to physically head to the polls until August 8th. If you still want to vote by mail, the deadline to request a ballot is this Thursday. After that, you'll need to go to the elections office or your precinct in person. And an update now on the $5 million sale of an FSU fraternity house. The Sigma Alpha Epsilon fraternity house on College Avenue was in foreclosure and sold at an auction Friday for $5 million. The buyer, the FSU Board of Trustees. On Monday, the fraternity house owner filed a motion to vacate the sale. A judge is expected to make a decision before a 10-day window is up. It's not clear yet how this will all end, what role a bankruptcy filing will play, or what it could mean for the fraternity members who live at the house and its adjoining apartments. For the latest news, weather, and sports, make sure you stay with WCTV on air, online, on our WCTV Facebook page, and now through our WCTV News app. From the WCTV Newsroom, I'm Abby Walton.
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0: 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We are Tallahassee's highest praise.
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1: Before sunrise, she's waiting. 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So we're still waiting for Jeremy Matlow to be the progressive he promised.
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95.3 Doc D in the building on a terrific Tuesday. How are you? August 4th. We got a lot to get to. Short time to do it on this terrific Tuesday. Miss Dorinda's going to join us with that hair tilt. We're blowing the dust off, and I feel like going way, way, way back today. So y'all stay tuned. Let's have a good time on this terrific Tuesday. I look forward to spending time with you every weekday from 3 to 6. The best show in gospel radio starts now on 95.3.

Dedrick Haddon and that high singing major. Jesus is real right here on the Doc D Show. Hey y'all, I still got a Lisa Noel Smith hangover. Can you have a gospel hangover? Maybe I'm in withdrawal or something. After that concert there in Valdosta, man, I need another experience with Lisa Noel Smith and the Brown Singers. I don't know. Got to reach out to the bishop over at Family Worship and Praise. I know that Ty Tribbett is on his way to the capital city, a part of the Jubilee Festival, Music Festival. This is the third one, number three. So will Lisa Noel Smith and the Browns be a part of that too? I don't know. Y'all have to stay tuned. But I do have their new single. It's called Goodness. I'm going to get into that a little later on. But right now, I got some good news for you. From Vanessa Bell Armstrong on Tallahassee's highest praise, we are Hallelujah 95.3.

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But when I think about the goodness of Jesus, woo, I'm about to have church right by myself. Is that all right? I want you to lift your voice and talk to the person next to you.

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Yes. Chicago Mass Choir right here on a terrific Tuesday, right here on the Doc D Show. Well, the latest in the Nolan Wells case. Would you believe, y'all, that his friends, those three that were with him, we're talking Warren Hudson, Jackson Morgan, Seymour, they have started a fundraising campaign to the basically defend themselves. They're saying that they're victims too. I don't know if I would have said that. This campaign, Give, Send, Go campaign, has been set up by them, saying that they have been treated unfairly targeted online. And they launched this campaign to collect money to pay for their legal fees and file defamation lawsuits against people who are blaming them for Wells' death without evidence. Mm. So while the Wells family is still trying to find answers for the loss of their son, so many discrepancies and red flags and they start a GoFundMe. Some stuff just amazes me sometimes, you know, but then again, it doesn't, you know, I mean, you cannot expect folks not to seek answers. You cannot expect folks to, dissect, different things that happen, like the 911 call. They have an audio, expert who now they're saying that they hear things in the background that is raising more questions. Questions are being raised. So you want folks just not to seek answers or so? And yeah, I know it says you're innocent until proven guilty, but at this point, folks want answers. And you portray or claim to be a victim in the case, and we have someone who's allegedly been killed, and there are no answers that have been brought forth. No real answers. Boy, I don't know. We'll bring you more information as we get it. But I tell you what, coming up, we need an inspirational word from Pastor Otis Young. We need that. That's coming up in just a minute right here on Tallahassee's Highest Praise. Hallelujah, 95.3.

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1: Hello, this is Liz Marbury on behalf of Reverend Dr. R.B. Holmes Jr., pastor of Bethel Missionary Baptist Church. 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Thank you for caring, and thank you for getting involved. May God bless our Haitian neighbors, the great state of Florida, and the United States of America.
2: 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I am Pastor Judy Mandrell. I support my friend, Diane Williams Cox, for City Commission Seat 5.
3: 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I am Diane Williams Cox, asking for your vote to re-elect me to the Tallahassee City Commission Seat 5. 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

Lisa Knowles, Smith and the Brown Singers. Goodness. Right here on the Doc D Show. Coming up, we got that inspirational word from Pastor Otis Young. But right now, let's bring it on home to the Calvary Boys. He won't leave you alone right here on the Doc D Show. Come on, Calvary Boys.

0: Lifey Lifin, and you're coming up. Up from the bad relationship, up from the place of depression, up from the lies. Up from the lies. He is the God that will bring you up and then out and then into. Repeat after me. I'm coming up, I'm coming out, and I'm coming into. I prophesy that is in your next. You're coming into a wealthy place, a fruitful place, a flourishing place. This is Apostle O with Kingdom Life, and I'm excited about your future right now.
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1: A tent revival crusade is coming to Quincy, Florida from August 12th through the 14th, 2026, near the Bradwell Mortuary at 18300 Blue Star Highway. Want a life-changing experience? 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The revival speaker is the anointed evangelist Veronica Jones from Zephyr Hills, Florida. She serves as the president of the Florida Western Jurisdiction Evangelism Department. Free food will be provided at the end of services each night, and everyone is invited to attend. Come out and enjoy the spirit of the Lord with us. This is the Lord's doing. All pastors and churches in Gadsden County and surrounding areas are invited to attend this community event, and we look forward to seeing you under the tent each night. This community crusade revival is hosted by the Church of God in Christ Big Bend District Evangelism Department. Dr. Ronald McLeod is the superintendent and Mother Vera Mae Kelly is the president. August 12th through the 14th, we'll see you under the tent.
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Ted and Sherry right here. Now I Know. I love that song. Coming up in just a minute, y'all. Ms. Dorinda's going to join us with the hair tip of the day. Don't you go anywhere. It's Tallahassee Stella-nominated gospel station, 95.3.

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3: Hallelujah. 95.3 Doc D in the building and on the phone lines. You know we have the hair profession now. Miss Dorinda, how are you?
4: I'm terrific on this Tuesday, and I'm just, you know, this weather is making it even more terrificer.
3: You made up a word, terrificer. I love it. I love it. I love it. We've had some great, great hair tips, but the past two has, just been through the roof. Folks have been calling with questions, and I'm not the doctor. I'm not the hair professional. Miss Dorinda, what's the hair tip today? If you know, I know you have some clearing up to do.
4: Right. I have to expand a little bit on what I meant last week on protective styles not being so protective. Because they were like, what do you mean? Protective styles not being so protective. But I'm going to just cover the sewing, because that's something that speaks to what I do more of and how I plan going forward to make my protective style, sewing style, a little bit more protective. Okay, so there are options that you can use for people's leave out. Because a lot of times people want to have that leave out on their sew-in. That's the part that covers the track, and that is what makes the weave, the tracks in the weft actually not show. That's the part that's sewed down. So we have to have some hair out so that covers. Some people want sew-ins where you can leave more hair out on the sides, but usually, when people have those out, if they're not relaxed, they tend to want to put more heat on them to make them blend. So, when you look at it, a lot of people's hair have grown under their sew-in, but the leave-out is so damaged that it's damaged. It's even damaged worse than what a chemical could do sometimes, because it's, I mean, they come back and that leave out has taken a beating. So there are options, ladies. There are options. There are ways that hair can be crocheted in where the leave out is. There are K-tips. There are I-tips. So what I'm saying is, it has to be customized to your personal needs, first of all. And then secondly, you have to make sure that you're not giving that leave out a lot of abuse, because constant heat, constant pressing it out, putting hair product on it, that like hairsprays, alcohols, even edge tamer on the leave out around the edges can be damaging because of the high amount of alkalinity that's in the edge tamer. So these are things that ladies are going to have to take into consideration when they're going to be doing the sew-in and have a leave out. You have to ask yourself, am I going to be responsible with this leave out so that it's not so damaged to the point that it looks like it's worse than what chemical damage could be.
3: Ooh. That sounds like people should know what they're doing when they're doing the sew-ins. And I know you know what you're doing over at Ambiance Hair Salon.
4: I do, but it's not me knowing what I'm doing. It's the follow-up. It's what you're doing at home. It's how you're going to take care of that leave-out and how you're going to plan to take care of your hair. Because we have to be responsible for whatever it is. And if you know that you're not going to be able to keep your leave out from getting heat damage and other mechanical damages, let us give you another option so that it can protect all of your hair and you don't have that little part that looks like it's been burned out.
3: Ooh, I love it. Ms. Dorinda, please tell me you still have those specials.
4: Absolutely. Tomorrow's the Relaxer Special, ladies, but those appointments are for appointments only. Now, you can come in. We do have the specials, and we want to get everybody in as much as I can. But I want to make sure that people understand that we got to do these by appointment. and we will get you in for that $50 relaxer or the $25 wash and style on Monday.
3: I love it. Ms. Dorinda, can't wait to do it again next week.
4: God bless you. Bye-bye.
2: Ambiance Salon is located at 2207 Appalachie Parkway, directly across the street from Target, the only pink building on the parkway, ladies. The telephone number where we can be reached is 850-942-0008. Again, 850-942-0008. Ambiance Salon, where we're bringing the A game to the industry.

Deontay Duckett and Justified Crew, Deliver Me. Big shouts out to Miss Dorinda giving us the half tip on a terrific Tuesday. We got the Blow the Dust Off mix coming up in just a minute, so y'all stick around for that. Early voting starts this Saturday, and the crowd goes wild. Y'all should applaud for that. Yes, early voting starts on this Saturday, and what a great time, because we should all be excited about exercising our right to vote. And also, Souls to the Polls this Saturday in the parking lot of Piggly Wiggly. Big shout out to Roy Moore over there on the south side. Yeah, gonna have live music. It's like a Southern Souls to the Polls. I like that. Southern music, all that good Southern soul music. Tallahassee Nights Live is gonna be performing, as well as live music, live DJs, and they're gonna have some good food out there too. We're talking some them fried fish and all the fixings. When they have some baked beans, coleslaw. You know, I got to have me some cheese grits with my fish. I got to. All of it is free. You just have to have that I voted sticker. Go ahead and vote early and come on out. Piggly Wiggly parking lot, Souls to the Polls from 12 to 3. 12 noon to 3. Have that I voted sticker on. You're going to get to eat and just have a good time as we fellowship and get excited about voting. That's what it's all about. Early voting, y'all, starts on Saturday, August 8th. Meet us, Piggly Wiggly parking lot, for Souls to the Polls. 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
0: Home of Doc D in the afternoon. We are Tallahassee's highest

I like that. Don't even say his name. Doc D in the building. We all know by now LeBron is headed to the 76ers, and Jaylen Brown, the other star there on the 76ers, he finally made a public comment concerning LeBron James being on the 76ers there with him. Now, he just got there as well, but he had years ago this, you know, LeBron James. Why is that such a big thing? If you're my opponent, you know, and we've, you know, battled and had intense games, then come on, that's understandable. But Jaylen Brown is one of the most intelligent NBA players. And I say that because it's public. He's been even accused of being too smart. They say that's why some of the teams don't get him. This guy's spoken at Harvard and just all types of things. High IQ. But he made a public comment for the first time concerning LeBron James and playing alongside him. He said, "Hey, yo, we got Bron. What an opportunity that is. Obviously, everybody is going to say whatever they want to say. And there's going to be a bunch of media this whole entire season. But for me, what an opportunity it is to learn. One of my favorite things to do is to learn. I love learning. To have the opportunity to learn from one of if not the greatest players of all time, definitely one of the top players in NBA history, I get an opportunity to do it on the court, off the court, and learn and gather experiences that can accumulate to my own knowledge base." So, listen, how could you not be excited about learning from someone who has more experience than you? And I think that's a great thing. I think they're going to do some, you know, him, Embiid, man, 76ers definitely going to make the playoffs. I can say that now. Kenny

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1: 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Want a life-changing experience? Meet us under the tent at 7 p.m. each night. The revival speaker is the anointed evangelist Veronica Jones from Zephyr Hills, Florida. She serves as the president of the Florida Western Jurisdiction Evangelism Department. Free food will be provided at the end of services each night, and everyone is invited to attend. Come out and enjoy the Spirit of the Lord with us. This is the Lord's doing. All pastors and churches in Gadsden County and surrounding areas are invited to attend this community event, and we look forward to seeing you under the tent each night. This community crusade revival is hosted by the Church of God in Christ Big Bend District Evangelism Department. Dr. Ronald McLeod is the superintendent and Mother Vera Mae Kelly is the president. August 12th through the 14th, we'll see you under the tent.
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2: Before sunrise, she's waiting. 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So we're still waiting for Jeremy Matlow to be the progressive he promised.
3: Linda, you hear all that?
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8: I'm Pastor Shirley Caesar, and I am hanging out with Brother Doug Nee. 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You got to really blow the dust off, all right?
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11: Yes, sir. Big shout out to Commissioner Cox. Says she loved the blow the dust off mix and wanted to hear some Betty Keaton in there. I got to get some of that Evangelist Keaton. Y'all remember Gadsden County folks know who I'm talking about. Hey, I'm going way back today. I got to start it the right way. That's with Willie Neil Johnson, just a rehearsal on the Doc D Show.

Oh, I know you're bobbing. I know you're nodding. That good old school gospel music inside the Blow the Dust Off mix. Oh, can't nobody do it like Doc D. Alma Leon County, Jefferson County, Gadsden County, folks. This one's for you. Y'all remember Evangelist Betty Keaton? Let's go way back and blow the dust off.

0: Hallelujah 95.3. You enjoying that Blow the Dust Off mix?
1: You playing that stuff that brought us over? 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
0: All right, well, let me hear you say, go and blow the dust off.
1: Go and blow the dust off.

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0: If you in his care, if you in his care, just lift your hand. And we wouldn't have been in his care.
1: Yes.
0: And we wouldn't have been in his care. We couldn't be here right now.

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1: 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Tallahassee's highest praise.

It's your time to shine. We're inside the ride, I mix. Grooving, a little gospel groove on this terrific Tuesday, y'all. We got local news coming up with our good friends at WCTV and a whole lot more. Don't you go anywhere. You're inside the ride, I mix on the Doc D Show. Buckle that seatbelt. Let's go.

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1: Happy Tuesday, everybody. I'm Abby Walton in the WCTV newsroom. Here's a look at some of the stories we're following right now. We're now into election month in Florida with just 14 days into the primaries. Raw numbers show more than a million vote-by-mail ballots have not been returned. But experts say turnout is essentially impossible to predict. In years past, only about a fourth of registered voters turned out to the polls. According to professors we talk with, that means only the most tuned-in voters affect who moves on. Election Day is August 18th and includes statewide races for governor, U.S. Senate, and more. In-person early voting is now underway in 10 counties. Most won't have a chance to physically head to the polls until August 8th. If you still want to vote by mail, the deadline to request a ballot is this Thursday. After that, you'll need to go to the elections office or your precinct in person. And an update now on the $5 million sale of an FSU fraternity house. The Sigma Alpha Epsilon fraternity house on College Avenue was in foreclosure and sold at an auction Friday for $5 million. The buyer, the FSU Board of Trustees. On Monday, the fraternity house owner filed a motion to vacate the sale. A judge is expected to make a decision before a 10-day window is up. It's not clear yet how this will all end, what role a bankruptcy filing will play, or what it could mean for the fraternity members who live at the house and its adjoining apartments. For the latest news, weather, and sports, make sure you stay with WCTV on air, online, on our WCTV Facebook page, and now through our WCTV News app. From the WCTV Newsroom, I'm Abby Walton.
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1: A tent revival crusade is coming to Quincy, Florida from August 12th through the 14th, 2026, near the Bradwell Mortuary at 18300 Blue Star Highway. Want a life-changing experience? Meet us under the tent at 7 p.m. each night. The revival speaker is the anointed evangelist Veronica Jones from Zephyr Hills, Florida. She serves as the president of the Florida Western Jurisdiction Evangelism Department. Free food will be provided at the end of services each night, and everyone is invited to attend. Come out and enjoy the Spirit of the Lord with us. This is the Lord's doing. All pastors and churches in Gadsden County and surrounding areas are invited to attend this community event, and we look forward to seeing you under the tent each night. This community crusade revival is hosted by the Church of God in Christ Big Bend District Evangelism Department. Dr. Ronald McLeod is the superintendent and Mother Vera Mae Kelly is the president. August 12th through the 14th, we'll see you under the tent.
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see I've come too far. I came through trials and tribulations.

95.3 Doc D in the building inside of the Ride Out Mix. And it's just been announced. Y'all remember that UFC, the fight that President Trump had, at the White House, the UFC, whatever you want to call it. It was on the White House South Lawn. First time ever, done. It actually built a 4,300 seat arena right there. It's been announced today. You know how much money that was lost? Because folks didn't buy the tickets and all that kind of stuff. $30 million. $30 million lost after this Freedom 250, however you want to call it, event President Trump held, the fight. It was a parent company, TKO Group Holdings, that revealed this loss. Do you know how many people that could have been fed with $30 million? Oh, man, I'm telling you. You're still in the Ride Out Mix. Buckle that seatbelt, y'all. Keep both hands on the wheel. We're going to get you through your traffic. Here's Delaware Chapter Choir, More Than a Conqueror, right here on the Doc D Show.

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Dorothy Norwood, the storyteller, closing out the show today. I Still Have Joy right here on the Doc D Show. I want you to stick around because a brand new show with Reverend Don Tolliver, Tallahassee National in Action Network. He always has great guests on that keeps us informed as well as inspired. That's coming up at 6 o'clock. The best in gospel music throughout the evening. Oh, you got it right here. Don't change your station. It all starts early in the morning with the Hallelujah Morning Show. That's Mike Cork and Friends, 7 to 10. Some of the best programming around during the midday, your midday inspiration. Tomorrow's no different on a wonderful Wednesday. Bethel Missionary Baptist Church, Reverend Dr. R.B. Holmes, and Bible Based Ministries with Pastor Derek McGee. That's our midday inspiration tomorrow. And of course, Doc D to bring you home from 3 to 6. Until then, if it's God's will, I'll be back on the saddle 3 o'clock. Remember, God is the only power. With Him, we can do all things. So don't you worry about anything, because everything is going to be all right.

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0: to another edition of Tallahassee National Action in Action. I'm your host, Don Tolliver, bringing you things that are important to you, things that happen in your community, but most of all, people that matter and things that happen. Today, we have another exciting guest. Today, I am at Tallahassee Collision Paint and Body Shop. We have none other than Fatih. How are you, sir?
1: I'm good, and yourself, sir?
0: Man, I am doing good. I thank you for taking time out of your busy schedule to be on Tallahassee National Action in Action. But tell me a little bit about what Tallahassee Collision and Paint Center does, because you're now a partner with Hallelujah 95.3 FM and some things that you do in the community. What is Tallahassee Collision?
1: We are Tallahassee Collision and Paint Center. I started actually last year, September 2025. But my experience is like this 12 years, because I have a dealership too. Mm-hmm. I have been rebuild the vehicles from Copart and IAA. We have been always like buying accident vehicles. I did approximately like around 1,200 vehicles.
0: Okay.
1: And then like, you know, saved it. So probably do more, but in the computers, like actually like the DMV, they report it shows at least 1,200 vehicles. And then this is my kind of job. So I love vehicles, and then I love to see repairing vehicles, and then bring back to life to all the cars. So what we do here is repairing cars, like with, you know, accident vehicle, collision repair, even like sometimes we help to like the mechanic too. And but you know, my experience is usually about like body works.
0: Okay.
1: Yeah, the painting, you know. I use all the materials what we have. We are working with all the insurance companies.
0: Okay.
1: Yes, sir. And then they bring the vehicles, but we are not in the DRP program yet. But we are already like get to soon iCar Gold Class membership. We already done 96% of it done. And then this month we have a 2-3 exam for weldings. And then I already have a metallurgy engineering degree from Turkey.
0: Okay.
1: So it's not going to be hard for me to pass it. So whenever I get that, and then I will be the fifth company in Tallahassee for certified with iCar Gold member class.
0: And where are you located at in Tallahassee?
1: We are located at 1217 Blonstein Street.
0: Okay, and it says your number is 850-800-7042, and that's TallahasseeCollision.com. Tell me, do you give estimates, or does it cost to do an estimate, or is it free? How do you go about doing that?
1: Yes, we do always give estimate, at least a day, like 5-6 vehicle get an estimate for in-person walk-in. So I just want to create this company for like how I like to be get service from the other people.
0: Okay.
1: So if someone is going to tell me you have to have an appointment, and then this makes me like kind of like, you know, I don't want to go to that place, because everybody's busy.
0: Yeah.
1: So they want to get it done so quickly, because everybody has other things to do. You know, they don't have the time management. They have to get it done quick as possible, like I do. So we don't require any appointment, and then we do free estimate. And then also, like, I offer the customers to, we have our website, free estimate.
0: Do you?
1: So, of course. And then, like, they can upload the vehicle's pictures over there, and then with them name and information, we can give them visual damage estimate.
0: So how do you do that?
1: We're getting, like I said, like, at least 2-3 emails with that, too.
0: Pictures?
1: Yeah, they took a pictures, like, foresight and also damage area especially.
0: Mm-hmm.
1: And then later they added their pictures together on the website. And then you can do, like mobile phones and website, you know, from also like computers or anything, whatever is easier for you. And then if you don't know how to do it, you can text it to us as well.
0: Okay.
1: You know, don't worry, it's like, you know, it's not on the website. Then you can text it the damages, and then with the VIN number mostly, and then your information, we can give you visual damage, like how much is estimated cost. And then we can help you also like towing vehicles too. We are working with the ABA towing company. And then anytime, like...
0: So you also tow?
1: Yes.
0: Okay.
1: Anytime, like if you don't have a AAA, they can charge like more money for tow companies.
0: Mm-hmm.
1: And then in Tallahassee, they charge us like, you know, flat rate. So we can cover that too. So other than that, like, you know, I just like to serve and then make the people's happy. Everything made smoother.
0: Fatih, my question for you today is, I also read that you do windshield repair, and you also work with all, not some, all insurance companies that that you guys work with. Well, tell me about the windshield repair. How does that work?
1: Windshield repair is like, you know, we are going to need definitely the VIN number. Mm-hmm. So front and back, and then we are buying the warehouse, basically. So we have to know what kind of vehicle you have. And most people think, like, when they give the vehicle information, year, make, model, as I can find it, but it, like, is not working that way, because the same year vehicle, that they have a bunch of different models.
0: So that's why the VIN number is very important.
1: Yeah, the VIN numbers are a lot. So, and then we can get the exactly one, what you have, so, and then we can put it on.
0: Now, it says something about mechanical repairs. Is that minor, just basically looking at the body work? Is that what we're talking about, the repairs on the vehicle?
1: If you're on the mechanic work, I'm pretty sure we can be number one in Tallahassee again also. But
0: okay.
1: I decided to go to the collision because I know everything, like, still, like, what it needs, mechanic work, like I said, in dealership. Mm-hmm. And then we are selling, like, an accident or, you know, clear titles, needs to be engine, transmission swap, and all other stuff, all that fine problems, he does that too. But I just want to, like, you know, there's more, actually, have accident vehicles than repair than mechanic work. Yes, sir.
0: Now, the question I have also, now, I've seen some cars around town, I've seen some of your work. And some of the things that I noticed is premium paint jobs. Now,
1: yeah,
0: you do premium. Everybody doesn't do premium paint jobs. I mean, you want the specs. You want the different two-tone. Tell me about that kind of line of paint that you guys do as well.
1: Well, if you want to get the best job, you have to use the best materials.
0: Okay.
1: You know, we always, and I like in personal, like SADA. And then most people, they don't even have one SADA gun, but I have a 5.4 now with the number one. Like, you know, I always research it. And then I also researching, like, how can I get better? So because we are all humans, you know, we can do actually mistakes. But, you know, the materials help you to make you less mistake in discovering your mistakes, you know, the hiding is it or whatever's make is better. So maybe, like, in the future, I'm a little researching with these are kind of robots, you know, mm-hmm. like they can... Like, you know, the car factory companies, they can paint it with the robots. Maybe I can get the first place in Tallahassee. They already started that, mm-hmm. like 3-4 months ago. They already with the rail.
0: I saw that.
1: Actually painting. Uh-huh. They're still using SADA paint gun, but it does automatically that. So it's just scan the vehicle and start painting. So if I'm going to do that way, so probably I think most people get, like, you know, with losing the jobs, you know,
0: right?
1: Like AI, you know, losing the people, and this job has also helped that too. Like, you know,
0: right? Yeah, I know AI is fine, but everything sometimes need the actual physical touch, because the computer doesn't always get it the way that it really needs to be done. And I've seen some of those paint jobs. I was watching one of those body shop shows the other day, and they were talking about the layers of paint you have to get to the final color. You may have to do 2 layers on the fender. You may have to do 2 layers on the cover, and then, you know, kind of like those cars that they put on the racks and they have them for the different shows. Do you go? You guys do that finished job on paints as well, right?
1: I don't know.
0: Car shows, you know.
1: Car shows. No, we don't. So because we don't have time for that. So like I said, we mostly working with the insurance company, like I said, and then like we always updated on the website and Google's. And then right now, what we have, what we've done the job. But I would like to say, like, 60% of it, we don't have time to post it on.
0: No, I'm just going down the line, because I don't want our customers out there in radio land to say, well, we're looking for this, but this is what you do.
1: Right.
0: You do the insurance claim, you go back, and you can even do windshields, you do... you work with insurance companies and collision damage. You make sure that when they get ready to pick up their car and they do the inspection,
1: right.
0: and you basically do the once over, as they say, go back and anything that we don't agree with. And then how is it negotiating with the insurance companies? How does that work?
1: I think it's like they're very nice people. You know, they know what they are doing, and then they know what they wanted, and then I know what they are going to need it. Like I said, that's why I got to, like, online class over, like, close to 200 hours mm-hmm. online class. And then right now, like I said, it teaches you basically everything. I already knew that, but you know, you have to prove that. So basically, it's going very well.
0: I'm just trying to make sure that the audience understands that you have a professional shop. Mm-hmm. You're working with the community. You're also working with the insurance company. You can do windshield repair as well. And the body work is exceptional. I have a car that my wife needs to get repainted. Mm-hmm. So in a couple of weeks, I'll get it to you. And it's a bug. She wants this pretty red. And, right. you know, and I let her pick it out. But the right. thing about it is, you know, we got to get the dents and get it so that it's prepped.
1: Honestly, like, you know, I just think always putting other person's shoes myself, mm-hmm. like what did they want? So when you get actually, they wanted everybody, like, you know, expecting everything comes out perfectly. Mm-hmm. Of course, like, you know, we try to do our best because, like, it's hard to make money. And then you don't want to make look cars or ugly or whatever. And then you want to get a good job. Exactly. And then you... Like when you turn it on, and then you don't need to think about it, is it going to come as good or not? So you're just expecting your cars will be done, and then you will continue your life. And then the insurance company is like, also, they trust me every time. And then Geico and Progressive, and then they always say that, Fatih, you done very quickly. Mm-hmm. And then because they save the money. Same time, because they don't need to
0: keep the rental for 3 months, right?
1: Exactly. They don't need to keep the rental a long time. They save money. And also other persons, they're actually, they don't like the rental vehicles to drive it around too.
0: Right.
1: Because some people, they do Ubers.
0: Right.
1: And then they can get them vehicles as quickly as possible until then. So rental vehicles, they can get the, you know, Ubers with that. And then some people said they don't feel comfortable. And then also, they have actually premium vehicles. Rental vehicles, not fancy.
0: No, they're not.
1: Yeah, and then we have one gentleman here. He has a QX80 2025. Mm-hmm. And then we did repair also like Porsche Panamera. Just think about
0: really?
1: It.
0: Really?
1: Yeah. And then like, you know, we did repairs like right now, 2024, that's a utility truck right now, work mm-hmm. truck. Mm-hmm. So rental vehicle is not going to be the same. They have all the tools inside.
0: Right.
1: So basically, they need the time is more important for them. Rental vehicles, even if you give them five rental vehicles, not going to cover what they wanted.
0: Right.
1: You know, as even trucks, they don't have the tools.
0: No. I need my car.
1: Right. Yeah, yeah. Like that. Exactly. So, we are just running with the time. Now, we are repairing one of the company vehicles. And then the whole bed has got really bad. And then, like, they try to go all the other place. And then they could not find it. How did they actually utility bed? They can put it on. I found it in that company, like, you know, basically who made it for. Mm-hmm. And then I made an appointment. But, and also, right now we finished the vehicle. We are waiting for that. So they are just actually put a longer time. Mm-hmm. And then, but I told them we can.

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2: Yeah, definitely. Like, anybody's like welcome to come in, and then we definitely love to help them. Like, 10% is not a big deal for us as long as they are happy. So we have some people, it's like, you know, they came here, they didn't feel like they are not happy. I partially refunded them. Okay. And then also I repaired the cars the right way. I still want to work with everybody's, you know, like, you know, some people, I guess they have maybe like personal issues, whatever. Mm-hmm. I don't mind. You know, I just like, they are my people. You know, whoever's like, you know, no. Like, is the hardest people, or is like, did nobody wants to work? Okay, go, get out. I want to work with that person especially.
1: Right, right.
2: You know, basically, I like to work with everybody. Like I said, easy person, everybody can fix that car.
1: Exactly.
2: Yeah, no.
1: Exactly.
2: But the point is, like, hardest person you have to handle, how is that?
1: Got it.
2: So, and then I try, like, as long as right now we are in the number one, like, you know, Google review so
1: right.
2: far.
1: Right.
2: And then we passed all the Garber Collision Center and then all the other place. And then I guess it's like, you know, we are doing good. And mm-hmm. that's why it's people always sharing all the experience with and Googles and Yelp and everywhere. And I'm happy because every day I wake up, okay, I built this. And then I just like to see the people out there, like they are saying hi, because they feel like you saved them car.
1: Right.
2: You know, you bring them back to life.
1: Well,
2: so that makes me happy.
1: That's definitely what's needed. Now I had a question from my audience members. They asked me this. I'm looking at one of the texts. They asked me about the parts. How would the insurance come? Do they give you a warranty or anything when you fix it or repair? Are there any type of warranties when you fix the car at all?
2: Like I said, we are not in the DRP program officially yet.
1: Okay.
2: But the how they work, so there actually we have an agreement with Gerber's, and I believe like the other place to like...
1: But that's what's coming though.
2: Right, they send it directly, so okay. the vehicles repaired, we don't have yet, but we are, like I said, we are going to be definitely,
1: right.
2: so we are already enough busy, but I still want to be like, you know, get everybody to know us, so I like to do like, whatever I do, number one, I don't like to be second person, always.
1: Well, you know, every time I come by, I see cars backed up to the street, I keep seeing them revolving, coming in and coming out, every person I've spoken to. Like a gentleman I just spoke to a few moments ago, Bernie Jordan, he said he loves the work. Some other people in the community said that they love the work. So I wanted to come out personally and talk to you and make sure you became a partner with our Capital Outlook newspaper. You can get it in Tallahassee. He's going to have an ad in there in the next couple of coming weeks, as well as being a part of my radio show, Tallahassee National Action in Action. He's going to be one of my sponsors continuously coming up to make sure that we get him out there. We do live commercials for him. We're going to make sure that he understands that he's part of our community. He's been embedded in it. But most of all, the work quality for Tallahassee Collision and Paint Center is bar none, second to none. So, Brother Fatih, my one of my next to final questions is, what is the biggest joy that you've gotten out of working at Tallahassee Collision with the people that you dealt with in the community?
2: By the way, the guarantee, the questions I would like to answer that whatever we've done, that there are areas that we give the lifetime warranties for that parts.
1: Okay.
2: So, yeah, like let's say we actually repaired it, but like fender and then the doors, we give them lifetime warranty.
1: Lifetime warranty.
2: Yes.
1: Okay.
2: And then why is that? Because like all my competition companies, whatever they do, I do that same thing. You know, I would like to offer with them. And then because I want to be in the same track, and then, you know, I want to be able to compete with them. You know, but we are just family business, but they are also like a lot of basic franchise, they have it.
1: Mm-hmm.
2: And but I trust my crew, I trust my work, I trust also like, you know, my age. I have more energy, you know, and even yeah. like, you know, we work stay even the weekend
1: mm-hmm.
2: because the accident, they don't care about the weekend or the nighttime, right?
1: Right.
2: So, yeah.
1: Man, I want my car back by right.

0: I want it back as quick as I can get it.
1: Yeah, right. So basically, that's why we work. So what's my competition, other companies, they don't work. And then I have to fill up that spot. You know, they don't work on Saturday and Sunday, I'll be here. So basically, I have like, you know, advantage to catch them or maybe and then pass them.
0: Well, you know, I'm going to go back to something we spoke on a little earlier. And that's the windshield repair. I see the commercial on TV about Safe Light and that kind of thing. And, you know, but I can bring it here. You get the insurance information and you guys can install it with the correct information and the VIN number, right?
1: Yes, sir. We can get that done. But we don't have at this moment, like for going to wherever you are at, like, you know, we don't have.
0: No, I'm talking about coming to
1: mobile
0: to the,
1: service.
0: To the,
1: yeah,
0: here.
1: Yeah, we don't have that.
0: No, come here.
1: If you come up,
0: yeah,
1: we can do that.
0: Okay.
1: And then, like, even like Gerber's, they usually get it actually, like, you know, side services.
0: Right.
1: You know,
0: right.
1: They don't have the person usually in that place.
0: Mm-hmm.
1: And then they are just working with the other companies too. They just charge them extra bill on top of it.
0: Well, I just want to make sure that the audience understands that you offer these services. In addition to that, to make sure that, you know, everybody knows that it's a fair level playing field. But we're working with Tallahassee Collision and Paint Center to make sure that we let everybody know that you're not only here, not only that you have a quality service, but the other thing is you also work with insurance companies. But, you know, I went to somewhere where I live in Wakulla County, and they told me it was $200 for an estimate. And to be able to offer a free estimate, somehow, I think that that's marvelous. I think that's a great thing to be able to offer a free estimate. And, you know,
1: right.
0: they told me $200.
1: Yes, it is, of course. Like, you know, they just basically just thinking the field there themselves, maybe. So, but no, we are here. We are here. Free estimate.
0: No, I wish I had known about a year ago. I had to get some body work done on my truck, and they were like, it's $200. And I will, we'll take it off if you get it fixed here, but they charged me $200, and of course I didn't get it fixed there. I ended up going somewhere else.
1: Right. I mean, like I said, I mean, I could choose that way too. I can just, you know, fire all the guys, and then basically when I get the iCar Gold Class member, so I'm kind of like estimator. You know, I can actually certified. Then I can give you any estimate they wanted. I can say I'm certified estimator.
0: Uh-huh.
1: So adjuster also, like basically, and then $100. That I'm pretty sure is a lot of people will be here. So I'm pretty sure like I can make more money or the less headache.
0: But
1: you know, but
0: I got you.
1: I still would like. I wouldn't like to choose that way. No.
0: Right, but
1: I don't think it's fair.
0: A good family business. You said that also. You're married. You have a wife. She works at Florida State.
1: Yes, she is.
0: She's you know, beautiful young lady, I'm sure, and you know, you've entrenched and got yourself in the Tallahassee community.
1: Right.
0: People are out there seeing your work, and the word of mouth method is great, but at the same time, being on the radio and in the newspaper helps add to the karma of Tallahassee Collision. So we just want to make sure that everybody understands that we have a partner in the community that's working with us, none other than Fatih. And his address again, so that everybody can give him a call. It's 1217 Bluntstown Street. That's Tallahassee, Florida, 32304. And the phone number, if he doesn't answer, leave him a message and he will call you back, is 850-800-7042. And he even has a methodology that you can go online and be able to put your estimate in. I mean, put your information in, and he can send you an estimate. I think that that's pretty marvelous in itself with technology, to be able to take the photographs, get the VIN number, be able to show the damage, and be able to go back and say, hey, here's a working estimate, because a lot of insurance companies, they want two or three estimates to be able to go ahead and get your claim done. So how does that part work?
1: We do that too. Like, you know, most people, they want it that done, but like the, like I said from the beginning, from the pictures,
0: mm-hmm.
1: and then they don't take sometimes like right angles.
0: Okay.
1: So basically hard to realize that. They didn't take whole side the pictures. We don't know what kind of vehicle is it. Well, but we still find out with the VIN number.
0: Mm-hmm.
1: But like you take very this like closest pictures, how am I going to realize that which door is it? You know, like let's say, and then, you know, like one door parts, of course, I understand like that, but I don't know, rear right door, rear left door, because we have to put on the estimate.
0: Right.
1: So, like, they need to be clear that, especially,
0: yes,
1: you know, and then I can understand. And then also, we give the vision estimate, like okay. maybe outside.
0: Okay.
1: So if they're complicated, it's mm-hmm. like, you know, bigger damage. So but it's hard to say that because we have to take the parts off. They have a hidden damage.
0: That was my next question.
1: Yes, hidden mm-hmm. damage. Mm-hmm. Like, let's say it's the front bumpers, and then like it has a damage. We have to take the bumper off to see if it has a reinforcement, impact bars got a damage, or, you know, absorber got a damage, mm-hmm. of course. And then, like, you know, sometimes, like, even insurance company, they put, like, same way. And right now, they are using AI. You know, they okay. are just trying to save the money. They don't okay. have an adjuster. I don't know if you don't mind, like, tell them, like, which companies does that. Like, State Farm, Allstate. Mm-hmm. And then, like, they don't have an adjuster.
0: Okay.
1: So, but Geico and Progressive, they have it. They still have someone to come out there and look at your...
0: They records. Do. They do.
1: Yeah. But those others, they don't have it. So, you need to take a picture. And then you just upload it, like mm. you do my page, and then they just give you estimate, like visual estimate. So, I mean, you don't need them then. You know, even like you can put all the pictures in ChatGPT, say what's the damage, they will make a list. And then basically, like, they do, you know, they're using okay. that system in the background.
0: Right, right.
1: So they have maybe like running extra thing, mm-hmm. whatever. But what we need to do, if whenever they bring the vehicle, and then when we start taking parts off, mm-hmm. and then basically we can find more damage. But the what we actually give them extra thing, we are contacting with always with the insurance company.
0: Right.
1: We told them, like, we found a hidden damage.
0: Okay.
1: You know, and then that we proved that. So basically they pay extras. You still don't know what's going on with your car, but they're already taking care of it mm-hmm. here. So sometimes people actually things like, oh, you need to be finished my cars. Like, let's say, how many days it takes to turn around? 7 to 10 days. So, wow, that's great. And then when it takes longer, why it takes longer? Mm-hmm. Because, like, it was get what we thought more damage than what we right. found out. So we explained that, and then they understand. And also, if it didn't came out, mm-hmm. and then we also, like, always try to be stay behind what we promised. Mm-hmm. And then, like, couple, like, one person... We told her, like, in 10 days, we are going to finish it. If it's not going to take that, if you're not able to finish that, we help your rental vehicle that.
0: Okay.
1: And then, like I said, like, we helped that, you know, with her, too. Mm-hmm. We gave her some money for the rental vehicle, extra cost.
0: Well, Fatih, I thank you for your time today being on Tallahassee National Action in Action. I tell the audience, go out, get your Capital Outlook. I think the subscription is $40 for the year. If you have time, give an opportunity for Fatih to be your partner along with ours at Tallahassee Collision and Paint Center. 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His phone number is 850-800-7042. Go to the website, look at the information, but most of all, make sure that you support the people and the partners that support us as well. I want to thank you for the opportunity for... 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And Fatih, I thank you for being on the show. But most of all, get out there, get into the action, and do your part to be a part of this Tallahassee community and all that matters. 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
1: You can tell a lot about a person by what they're willing to fight for. This is former State Representative Alan Williams. And as someone who has had the privilege of serving North Florida in the state legislature, I am proud to ask you to support another public servant, Bryce Barnes, to represent our community in Congress. We are overdue for bold, steadfast leadership in Congress. 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And as a mom of three, she never backs down from a fight. I'm asking you to join me, Alan Williams, to vote for my friend Bryce for Congress. Early vote if you can, or by Election Day on August 18th.
2: I'm Bryce Barnes, candidate for Congress, and I approve this message. 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

0: what it is. It's your boy Dietrich Haddon. 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
1: 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We are

0: choir stand. Where is that? In the choir stand. Where it at?
1: In the choir stand.
0: Hey!
1: In the choir stand.
0: Eddie, I want to go back to that. Gotta keep watching.
1: Where it at?

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1: Happy Tuesday, everybody. I'm Abby Walton in the WCTV newsroom. Here's a look at some of the stories we're following right now. We're now into election month in Florida with just 14 days into the primaries. Raw numbers show more than a million vote-by-mail ballots have not been returned. But experts say turnout is essentially impossible to predict. In years past, only about a fourth of registered voters turned out to the polls. According to professors we talk with, that means only the most tuned-in voters affect who moves on. Election Day is August 18th and includes statewide races for governor, U.S. Senate, and more. In-person early voting is now underway in 10 counties. Most won't have a chance to physically head to the polls until August 8th. If you still want to vote by mail, the deadline to request a ballot is this Thursday. After that, you'll need to go to the elections office or your precinct in person. And an update now on the $5 million sale of an FSU fraternity house. The Sigma Alpha Epsilon fraternity house on College Avenue was in foreclosure and sold at an auction Friday for $5 million. The buyer, the FSU Board of Trustees. On Monday, the fraternity house owner filed a motion to vacate the sale. A judge is expected to make a decision before a 10-day window is up. It's not clear yet how this will all end, what role a bankruptcy filing will play, or what it could mean for the fraternity members who live at the house and its adjoining apartments. For the latest news, weather, and sports, make sure you stay with WCTV on air, online, on our WCTV Facebook page, and now through our WCTV News app. From the WCTV Newsroom, I'm Abby Walton.
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1: Hello, this is Liz Marbury on behalf of Reverend Dr. R.B. Holmes Jr., pastor of Bethel Missionary Baptist Church. 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